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1: Vlasta Průchová was one of the defining figures of Czech jazz. She was a singer who brought the spirit of American swing and jazz into Czechoslovak homes at a time when the Iron Curtain separated the country from the West. She performed alongside a young Karel Gott, welcomed music legends into her home, and raised a son who would become an international icon. This year marks the centenary of her birth, and that's why we have decided to dedicate today's program to her. My name is Romana Grajcerová and you are listening to Radio Prague International's Sunday Music Show.

In the early 1960s, viewers of the television program Studio A witnessed a duet that quickly became a sensation. Ashna bude dvakrát tolik. Standing beside the already respected jazz singer Vlasta Pruchová was a young Karel Gott, who would later become the biggest star of Czech popular music. At a time when Gott was only beginning his career, Pruchová was already firmly established as one of the country's leading jazz performers. Audiences also associated her voice with another hit, Docela všední, obyčejný den, which became the theme song of a popular television quiz show. The program helped propel her to the ranks of the best-known Czech singers of the late 1950s and early 1960s.

frequent suppression of Western culture. Wherever jazz was played, Vlasta and her husband, Jan Hammer, a physician and a pioneer of Czech swing, were likely to be found. Their home became a legendary gathering place for musicians. The Hammer household's jam sessions were famous throughout Prague, and one of their guests was none other than Louis Armstrong. When Armstrong's band visited Prague in the 1960s, they treated the Pruchova's home as if it were their own. Drummer Danny Barcelona even gave young Andrea Hammer a cymbal as a gift. Armstrong himself stopped by for a bowl of soup after one of his concerts. The evenings often lasted until dawn, with Jan Hammer heading straight from the music-filled nights to his shift at the hospital.

Vlasta Prúchová was born on the 12th of July 1926 in Ružomberok in Slovakia. She spent her childhood in Trenčín, surrounded by forests, horses and three dogs. She inherited her musical talent from her mother, but it was Jan Hammer, her future husband, who ultimately shaped the course of her life. The two met in Zlín in 1941, when the town was alive with the Film Harvest Festival and swing concerts. Hammer, whose medical studies had been interrupted by the Nazi occupation, devoted himself fully to music. Performing with the leading swing musicians of the day, he soon captivated Vlasta as well. Before long, she was sharing the stage with him. They married in 1947, and their life together became one long jam session, filled with music, improvisation, passion, and a fair share of chaos.

Shortly after their wedding, the couple welcomed a son, Jan. Even as a child, he displayed extraordinary musical talent, sitting at a piano and playing with remarkable ease. He later composed the score for the Czech fairy tale film The Incredibly Sad Princess. In 1968, the family traveled to the United States for what was intended to be a one-year stay. Their son received a scholarship to the Berklee College of Music, while his father began a medical fellowship in Washington. At the end of the year, Vlasta and Jan returned to Prague, but their son remained in America and went on to become an international star. Jan Hammer Jr. played with the legendary Mahavishnu Orchestra, founded his own recording studio, and eventually composed the iconic music for the television series Miami Vice. The soundtrack earned him 2 Grammy Awards, 4 Platinum Records, and spent 11 months at the top of the Billboard charts, becoming one of the most successful television soundtracks of all time.

Her son's decision to remain in the United States came at a heavy personal cost. The communist authorities barred Vlasta Prúchová from recording in professional studios. She was still allowed to perform live, but she did not release a single album until the 1990s. During those years, she also lost her husband. Dr. Jan Hammer died in 1989, and their son returned to Czechoslovakia for the first time in a decade to attend his father's funeral.

devoted herself to caring for her daughter, Andrea, who, because of political discrimination, was denied admission to the conservatory 3 times. Andrea's life became increasingly difficult, and she eventually developed serious mental health problems. Vlasta became the family's pillar of support, looking after both her daughter and her 2 grandsons. Despite these hardships, she never lost her optimism. Jazz remained her greatest source of strength. After the Velvet Revolution, she returned to the stage, performing in the most famous Prague jazz clubs. Every performance attracted a full house. In 2003, President Václav Klaus, himself a devoted jazz enthusiast, awarded her the Medal of Merit. The honor served as long overdue recognition after years of being pushed to the margins by the communist regime. Vlasta Prúchová died on the 16th of June 2006, just a few weeks before what would have been her 80th birthday. And with that piece of information, we have reached the end of today's program. My name is Romana Grajcerová. Thank you for listening.

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1: Vlasta Prúchová was one of the defining figures of Czech jazz. She was a singer who brought the spirit of American swing and jazz into Czechoslovak homes at a time when the Iron Curtain separated the country from the West. She performed alongside a young Karel Gott, welcomed music legends into her home, and raised a son who would become an international icon. This year marks the centenary of her birth, and that's why we have decided to dedicate today's program to her. My name is Romana Grajcerová and you are listening to Radio Prague International's Sunday Music Show.

In the early 1960s, viewers of the television program Studio A witnessed a duet that quickly became a sensation. Ashna bude dvakrát tolik. Standing beside the already respected jazz singer Vlasta Pruchová was a young Karel Gott, who would later become the biggest star of Czech popular music. At a time when Gott was only beginning his career, Pruchová was already firmly established as one of the country's leading jazz performers. Audiences also associated her voice with another hit, Docela všední, obyčejný den, which became the theme song of a popular television quiz show. The program helped propel her to the ranks of the best-known Czech singers of the late 1950s and early 1960s.

after the Second World War, Prague became one of Europe's jazz capitals, despite the communist regime's frequent suppression of Western culture. Wherever jazz was played, Vlasta and her husband, Jan Hammer, a physician and a pioneer of Czech swing, were likely to be found. Their home became a legendary gathering place for musicians. The Hammer household's jam sessions were famous throughout Prague, and one of their guests was none other than Louis Armstrong. When Armstrong's band visited Prague in the 1960s, they treated the Pruchova's home as if it were their own. Drummer Danny Barcelona even gave young Andrea Hammer a cymbal as a gift.

Vlasta Prúchová was born on the 12th of July 1926 in Ružomberok in Slovakia. She spent her childhood in Trenčín, surrounded by forests, horses and three dogs. She inherited her musical talent from her mother, but it was Jan Hammer, her future husband, who ultimately shaped the course of her life. The two met in Zlín in 1941, when the town was alive with the Film Harvest Festival and swing concerts. Hammer, whose medical studies had been interrupted by the Nazi occupation, devoted himself fully to music. Performing with the leading swing musicians of the day, he soon captivated Vlasta as well. Before long, she was sharing the stage with him. They married in 1947, and their life together became one long jam session, filled with music, improvisation, passion, and a fair share of chaos.

Shortly after their wedding, the couple welcomed a son, Jan. Even as a child, he displayed extraordinary musical talent, sitting at a piano and playing with remarkable ease. He later composed the score for the Czech fairy tale film The Incredibly Sad Princess. In 1968, the family traveled to the United States for what was intended to be a one-year stay. Their son received a scholarship to the Berklee College of Music, while his father began a medical fellowship in Washington. At the end of the year, Vlasta and Jan returned to Prague, but their son remained in America and went on to become an international star. Jan Hammer Jr. played with the legendary Mahavishnu Orchestra, founded his own recording studio, and eventually composed the iconic music for the television series Miami Vice. The soundtrack earned him 2 Grammy Awards, 4 Platinum Records, and spent 11 months at the top of the Billboard charts, becoming one of the most successful television soundtracks of all time.

Her son's decision to remain in the United States came at a heavy personal cost. The communist authorities barred Vlasta Prúchová from recording in professional studios. She was still allowed to perform live, but she did not release a single album until the 1990s. During those years, she also lost her husband. Dr. Jan Hammer died in 1989, and their son returned to Czechoslovakia for the first time in a decade to attend his father's funeral.

Pruchová devoted herself to caring for her daughter, Andrea, who, because of political discrimination, was denied admission to the conservatory 3 times. Andrea's life became increasingly difficult, and she eventually developed serious mental health problems. Vlasta became the family's pillar of support, looking after both her daughter and her 2 grandsons. Despite these hardships, she never lost her optimism. Jazz remained her greatest source of strength. After the Velvet Revolution, she returned to the stage, performing in the most famous Prague jazz clubs. Every performance attracted a full house. In 2003, President Václav Klaus, himself a devoted jazz enthusiast, awarded her the Medal of Merit. The honor served as long overdue recognition after years of being pushed to the margins by the communist regime. Vlasta Pruchová died on the 16th of June 2006, just a few weeks before what would have been her 80th birthday. And with that piece of information, we have reached the end of today's program. My name is Romana Grajcerová. Thank you for listening.

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1: Vlasta Prúchová was one of the defining figures of Czech jazz. She was a singer who brought the spirit of American swing and jazz into Czechoslovak homes at a time when the Iron Curtain separated the country from the West. She performed alongside a young Karel Gott, welcomed music legends into her home, and raised a son who would become an international icon. This year marks the centenary of her birth, and that's why we have decided to dedicate today's program to her. My name is Romana Grajcerová and you are listening to Radio Prague International's Sunday Music Show.

In the early 1960s, viewers of the television program Studio A witnessed a duet that quickly became a sensation. Ashna bude dvakrát tolik. Standing beside the already respected jazz singer Vlasta Pruchová was a young Karel Gott, who would later become the biggest star of Czech popular music. At a time when Gott was only beginning his career, Pruchová was already firmly established as one of the country's leading jazz performers. Audiences also associated her voice with another hit, Docela všední, Obyčejný den, which became the theme song of a popular television quiz show. The program helped propel her to the ranks of the best-known Czech singers of the late 1950s and early 1960s.

After the Second World War, Prague became one of Europe's jazz capitals, despite the communist regime's frequent suppression of Western culture. Wherever jazz was played, Vlasta and her husband, Jan Hammer, a physician and a pioneer of Czech swing, were likely to be found. Their home became a legendary gathering place for musicians. The Hammer household's jam sessions were famous throughout Prague, and one of their guests was none other than Louis Armstrong. When Armstrong's band visited Prague in the 1960s, they treated the Pruchova's home as if it were their own. Drummer Danny Barcelona even gave young Andrea Hammer a cymbal as a gift. Armstrong himself stopped by for a bowl of soup after one of his concerts. The evenings often lasted until dawn, with Jan Hammer heading straight from the music-filled nights to his shift at the hospital.

Vlasta Prúchová was born on the 12th of July 1926 in Ružomberok in Slovakia. She spent her childhood in Trenčín, surrounded by forests, horses and three dogs. She inherited her musical talent from her mother, but it was Jan Hammer, her future husband, who ultimately shaped the course of her life. The two met in Zlín in 1941, when the town was alive with the Film Harvest Festival and swing concerts. Hammer, whose medical studies had been interrupted by the Nazi occupation, devoted himself fully to music. Performing with the leading swing musicians of the day, he soon captivated Vlasta as well. Before long, she was sharing the stage with him. They married in 1947, and their life together became one long jam session, filled with music, improvisation, passion, and a fair share of chaos.

Shortly after their wedding, the couple welcomed a son, Jan. Even as a child, he displayed extraordinary musical talent, sitting at the piano and playing with remarkable ease. He later composed the score for the Czech fairy tale film The Incredibly Sad Prince.

process. In 1968, the family traveled to the United States for what was intended to be a one-year stay. Their son received a scholarship to the Berklee College of Music, while his father began a medical fellowship in Washington. At the end of the year, Vlasta and Jan returned to Prague, but their son remained in America and went on to become an international star. Jan Hammer Jr. played with the legendary Mahavishnu Orchestra, founded his own recording studio, and eventually composed the iconic music for the television series Miami Vice. The soundtrack earned him 2 Grammy Awards, 4 platinum records, and spent 11 months at the top of the Billboard charts, becoming one of the most successful television soundtracks of all time.

Her son's decision to remain in the United States came at a heavy personal cost. The communist authorities barred Vlasta Prúchová from recording in professional studios. She was still allowed to perform live, but she did not release a single album until the 1990s. During those years, she also lost her husband. Dr. Jan Hammer died in 1989, and their son returned to Czechoslovakia for the first time in a decade to attend his father's funeral.

Pruchová devoted herself to caring for her daughter, Andrea, who, because of political discrimination, was denied admission to the conservatory 3 times. Andrea's life became increasingly difficult, and she eventually developed serious mental health problems. Vlasta became the family's pillar of support, looking after both her daughter and her 2 grandsons. Despite these hardships, she never lost her optimism. Jazz remained her greatest source of strength. After the Velvet Revolution, she returned to the stage, performing in the most famous Prague jazz clubs. Every performance attracted a full house. In 2003, President Václav Klaus, himself a devoted jazz enthusiast, awarded her the Medal of Merit. The honor served as long overdue recognition after years of being pushed to the margins by the communist regime. Vlasta Pruchová died on the 16th of June 2006, just a few weeks before what would have been her 80th birthday. And with that piece of information, we have reached the end of today's program. My name is Romana Grajcerová. Thank you for listening.

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1: Vlasta Prúchová was one of the defining figures of Czech jazz. She was a singer who brought the spirit of American swing and jazz into Czechoslovak homes at a time when the Iron Curtain separated the country from the West. She performed alongside a young Karel Gott, welcomed music legends into her home, and raised a son who would become an international icon. This year marks the centenary of her birth, and that's why we have decided to dedicate today's program to her. My name is Romana Grajcerová and you are listening to Radio Prague International's Sunday Music Show.

In the early 1960s, viewers of the television program Studio A witnessed a duet that quickly became a sensation. Ashna bude dvakrát tolik. Standing beside the already respected jazz singer Vlasta Pruchová was a young Karel Gott, who would later become the biggest star of Czech popular music. At a time when Gott was only beginning his career, Pruchová was already firmly established as one of the country's leading jazz performers. Audiences also associated her voice with another hit, Docela všední, Obyčejný den, which became the theme song of a popular television quiz show. The program helped propel her to the ranks of the best-known Czech singers of the late 1950s and early 1960s.

After the Second World War, Prague became one of Europe's jazz capitals, despite the communist regime's frequent suppression of Western culture. Wherever jazz was played, Vlasta and her husband, Jan Hammer, a physician and a pioneer of Czech swing, were likely to be found. Their home became a legendary gathering place for musicians. The Hammer household's jam sessions were famous throughout Prague, and one of their guests was none other than Louis Armstrong. When Armstrong's band visited Prague in the 1960s, they treated the Pruchova's home as if it were their own. Drummer Danny Barcelona even gave young Andrea Hammer a cymbal as a gift. Armstrong himself stopped by for a bowl of soup after one of his concerts. The evenings often lasted until dawn, with Jan Hammer heading straight from the music-filled nights to his shift at the hospital.

in surrounded by forests, horses, and three dogs. She inherited her musical talent from her mother, but it was Jan Hammer, her future husband, who ultimately shaped the course of her life. The two met in Zlín in 1941, when the town was alive with the Film Harvest Festival and swing concerts. Hammer, whose medical studies had been interrupted by the Nazi occupation, devoted himself fully to music. Performing with the leading swing musicians of the day, he soon captivated Vlasta as well. Before long, she was sharing the stage with him. They married in 1947, and their life together became one long jam session, filled with music, improvisation, passion, and a fair share of chaos.

Shortly after their wedding, the couple welcomed a son, Jan. Even as a child, he displayed extraordinary musical talent, sitting at the piano and playing with remarkable ease. He later composed the score for the Czech fairy tale film The Incredibly Sad Princess. In 1968, the family traveled to the United States for what was intended to be a one-year stay. Their son received a scholarship to the Berklee College of Music, while his father began a medical fellowship in Washington. At the end of the year, Vlasta and Jan returned to Prague, but their son remained in America and went on to become an international star. Jan Hammer Jr. played with the legendary Mahavishnu Orchestra, founded his own recording studio, and eventually composed the iconic music for the television series Miami Vice. The soundtrack earned him 2 Grammy Awards, 4 Platinum Records, and spent 11 months at the top of the Billboard charts, becoming one of the most successful television soundtracks of all time.

Her son's decision to remain in the United States came at a heavy personal cost. The communist authorities barred Vlasta Prúchová from recording in professional studios. She was still allowed to perform live, but she did not release a single album until the 1990s. During those years, she also lost her husband. Dr. Jan Hammer died in 1989, and their son returned to Czechoslovakia for the first time in a decade to attend his father's funeral.

devoted herself to caring for her daughter, Andrea, who, because of political discrimination, was denied admission to the conservatory 3 times. Andrea's life became increasingly difficult, and she eventually developed serious mental health problems. Vlasta became the family's pillar of support, looking after both her daughter and her 2 grandsons. Despite these hardships, she never lost her optimism. Jazz remained her greatest source of strength. After the Velvet Revolution, she returned to the stage, performing in the most famous Prague jazz clubs. Every performance attracted a full house. In 2003, President Václav Klaus, himself a devoted jazz enthusiast, awarded her the Medal of Merit. The honor served as long overdue recognition after years of being pushed to the margins by the communist regime. Vlasta Prúchová died on the 16th of June 2006, just a few weeks before what would have been her 80th birthday. And with that piece of information, we have reached the end of today's program. My name is Romana Grajcerová. Thank you for listening.

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1: Vlasta Průchová was one of the defining figures of Czech jazz. She was a singer who brought the spirit of American swing and jazz into Czechoslovak homes at a time when the Iron Curtain separated the country from the West. She performed alongside a young Karel Gott, welcomed music legends into her home, and raised a son who would become an international icon. This year marks the centenary of her birth, and that's why we have decided to dedicate today program to her. My name is Romana Grajcerová and you are listening to Radio Prague International's Sunday Music Show.

In the early 1960s, viewers of the television program Studio A witnessed a duet that quickly became a sensation. Ashna bude dvakrát tolik. Standing beside the already respected jazz singer Vlasta Pruchová was a young Karel Gott, who would later become the biggest star of Czech popular music. At a time when Gott was only beginning his career, Pruchová was already firmly established as one of the country's leading jazz performers. Audiences also associated her voice with another hit, Docela všední, Obyčejný den, which became the theme song of a popular television quiz show. The program helped propel her to the ranks of the best-known Czech singers of the late 1950s and early 1960s.

After the Second World War, Prague became one of Europe's jazz capitals, despite the communist regime's frequent suppression of Western culture. Wherever jazz was played, Vlasta and her husband, Jan Hammer, a physician and a pioneer of Czech swing, were likely to be found. Their home became a legendary gathering place for musicians. The Hammer household's jam sessions were famous throughout Prague, and one of their guests was none other than Louis Armstrong. When Armstrong's band visited Prague in the 1960s, they treated the Pruchova's home as if it were their own. Drummer Denny Barcelona even gave young Andrea Hammer a cymbal as a gift. Armstrong himself stopped by for a bowl of soup after one of his concerts. The evenings often lasted until dawn, with Jan Hammer heading straight from the music-filled nights to his shift at the hospital.

Vlasta Prúchová was born on the 12th of July 1926 in Ružomberok in Slovakia. She spent her childhood in Trenčín, surrounded by forests, horses and three dogs. She inherited her musical talent from her mother, but it was Jan Hammer, her future husband, who ultimately shaped the course of her life. The two met in Zlín in 1941, when the town was alive with the Film Harvest Festival and swing concerts. Hammer, whose medical studies had been interrupted by the Nazi occupation, devoted himself fully to music. Performing with the leading swing musicians of the day, he soon captivated Vlasta as well. Before long, she was sharing the stage with him. They married in 1947, and their life together became one long jam

Shortly after their wedding, the couple welcomed a son, Jan. Even as a child, he displayed extraordinary musical talent, sitting at the piano and playing with remarkable ease. He later composed the score for the Czech fairy tale film The Incredibly Sad Princess. In 1968, the family traveled to the United States for what was intended to be a one-year stay. Their son received a scholarship to the Berklee College of Music, while his father began a medical fellowship in Washington. At the end of the year, Vlasta and Jan returned to Prague, but their son remained in America and went on to become an international star. Jan Hammer Jr. played with the legendary Mahavishnu Orchestra, founded his own recording studio, and eventually composed the iconic music for the television series Miami Vice. The soundtrack earned him 2 Grammy Awards, 4 Platinum Records, and spent 11 months at the top of the Billboard charts, becoming one of the most successful television soundtracks of all time.

Her son's decision to remain in the United States came at a heavy personal cost. The communist authorities barred Vlasta Prúchová from recording in professional studios. She was still allowed to perform live, but she did not release a single album until the 1990s. During those years, she also lost her husband. Dr. Jan Hammer died in 1989, and their son returned to Czechoslovakia for the first time in a decade to attend his father's funeral.

Pruchová devoted herself to caring for her daughter, Andrea, who, because of political discrimination, was denied admission to the conservatory 3 times. Andrea's life became increasingly difficult, and she eventually developed serious mental health problems. Vlasta became the family's pillar of support, looking after both her daughter and her 2 grandsons. Despite these hardships, she never lost her optimism. Jazz remained her greatest source of strength. After the Velvet Revolution, she returned to the stage, performing in the most famous Prague jazz clubs. Every performance attracted a full house. In 2003, President Václav Klaus, himself a devoted jazz enthusiast, awarded her the Medal of Merit. The honor served as long overdue recognition after years of being pushed to the margins by the communist regime. Vlasta Pruchová died on the 16th of June 2006, just a few weeks before what would have been her 80th birthday. And with that piece of information, we have reached the end of today's program. My name is Romana Grajcerová. Thank you for listening.

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1: Vlasta Průchová was one of the defining figures of Czech jazz. She was a singer who brought the spirit of American swing and jazz into Czechoslovak homes at a time when the Iron Curtain separated the country from the West. She performed alongside a young Karel Gott, welcomed music legends into her home, and raised a son who would become an international icon. This year marks the centenary of her birth, and that's why we have decided to dedicate today's program to her. My name is Romana Grajcerová, and you are listening to Radio Prague International's Sunday Music Show.

In the early 1960s, viewers of the television program Studio A witnessed a duet that quickly became a sensation. Ashna bude dvakrát tolik. Standing beside the already respected jazz singer Vlasta Pruchová was a young Karel Gott, who would later become the biggest star of Czech popular music. At a time when Gott was only beginning his career, Pruchová was already firmly established as one of the country's leading jazz performers. Audiences also associated her voice with another hit, Docela všední, obyčejný den, which became the theme song of a popular television quiz show. The program helped propel her to the ranks of the best-known Czech singers of the late 1950s and early 1960s.

after the Second World War, Prague became one of Europe's jazz capitals, despite the communist regime's frequent suppression of Western culture. Wherever jazz was played, Vlasta and her husband, Jan Hammer, a physician and a pioneer of Czech swing, were likely to be found. Their home became a legendary gathering place for musicians. The Hammer household's jam sessions were famous throughout Prague, and one of their guests was none other than Louis Armstrong. When Armstrong's band visited Prague in the 1960s, they treated the Pruchova's home as if it were their own. Drummer Danny Barcelona even gave young Andrea Hammer a cymbal as a gift. Armstrong himself stopped by for a bowl of soup after one of his concerts. The evenings often lasted until dawn, with Jan Hammer heading straight from the music-filled nights to his shift at the hospital.

Vlasta Prúchová was born on the 12th of July 1926 in Ružomberok in Slovakia. She spent her childhood in Trenčín, surrounded by forests, horses, and three dogs. She inherited her musical talent from her mother, but it was Jan Hammer, her future husband, who ultimately shaped the course of her life. The two met in Zlín in 1941, when the town was alive with the Film Harvest Festival and swing concerts. Hammer, whose medical studies had been interrupted by the Nazi occupation, devoted himself fully to music. Performing with the leading swing musicians of the day, he soon captivated Vlasta as well. Before long, she was sharing the stage with him. They married in 1947, and their life together became one long jam session, filled with music, improvisation, passion, and a fair share of chaos.

Shortly after their wedding, the couple welcomed a son, Jan. Even as a child, he displayed extraordinary musical talent, sitting at the piano and playing with remarkable ease. He later composed the score for the Czech fairy tale film The Incredibly Sad Princess. In 1968, the family traveled to the United States for what was intended to be a one-year stay. Their son received a scholarship to the Berklee College of Music, while his father began a medical fellowship in Washington. At the end of the year, Vlasta and Jan returned to Prague, but their son remained in America and went on to become an international star. Jan Hammer Jr. played with the legendary Mahavishnu Orchestra, founded his own recording studio, and eventually composed the iconic music for the television series Miami Vice. The soundtrack earned him 2 Grammy Awards, 4 Platinum Records, and spent 11 months at the top of the Billboard charts, becoming one of the most successful television soundtracks of all time.

Her son's decision to remain in the United States came at a heavy personal cost. The communist authorities barred Vlasta Prúchová from recording in professional studios. She was still allowed to perform live, but she did not release a single album until the 1990s. During those years, she also lost her husband. Dr. Jan Hammer died in 1989, and their son returned to Czechoslovakia for the first time in a decade to attend his father's funeral.

Rúchová devoted herself to caring for her daughter, Andrea, who, because of political discrimination, was denied admission to the conservatory 3 times. Andrea's life became increasingly difficult and she eventually developed serious mental health problems. Vlasta became the family's pillar of support, looking after both her daughter and her 2 grandsons. Despite these hardships, she never lost her optimism. Jazz remained her greatest source of strength. After the Velvet Revolution, she returned to the stage, performing in the most famous Prague jazz clubs. Every performance attracted a full house. In 2003, President Václav Klaus, himself a devoted jazz enthusiast, awarded her the Medal of Merit. The honor served as long overdue recognition after years of being pushed to the margins by the communist regime. Vlasta Prúchová died on the 16th of June 2006, just a few weeks before what would have been her 80th birthday. And with that piece of information, we have reached the end of today's program. My name is Romana Grajcerová. Thank you for listening.

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1: Hello and welcome. I'm Romana Grajcerová and you're listening to Czechia in 30 minutes, the show where we give you a rundown of what's recently been happening in the country in just half an hour. Coming up on today: fruit gathering wins top prize while Juliette Binoche honored at Karlovy Vary. Linda Nosková and Karolina Muchová reflect on historic Czech Wimbledon final. All that in just a few minutes, but first, here is some of today's top headlines brought to you by Daniela Lazarová.
2: News. Motorist Party MP Filip Turek was involved in a traffic accident near Prague's Ipe Pavlova metro station shortly after noon, the Czech news agency reported. According to initial reports, his car collided with an ambulance which overturned onto the tram tracks. The ambulance driver was injured. The ambulance, operated by Prague's Motol and Homolka University Hospitals, was transporting blood and other biological material. Police are investigating the crash. A police spokeswoman said the ambulance appeared to have been travelling with its emergency lights on when the collision occurred. A source familiar with the investigation told the Czech media that Turek appeared to have been driving the car and remained at the scene after the accident. The Czech government has decided not to extend fuel price regulation, ending a measure that has capped petrol and diesel prices since April. The price ceilings will expire on Sunday, with fuel prices returning to market-based pricing from Monday. Finance Minister Alena Schillerová said the extraordinary market conditions that prompted the measure had passed. She added that the finance ministry would continue to closely monitor fuel prices and retailers' profit margins. Prime Minister Andrej Babiš has rejected President Petr Pavel's proposal to resume regular meetings of the country's top constitutional officials on foreign policy, Czech television reported. Babiš said the government and president had different views and that he had no time for such consultations. Pavel argues coordination is essential, particularly on foreign and security policy. Senate Speaker Miloš Vystrčil said the absence of the meetings weakened Czechia and that differing views made dialogue even more necessary. Relations between the president and government have recently been strained by a dispute over Pavel's participation in the NATO summit in Ankara. Czech companies could recover approximately $650 million in U.S. tariffs they previously paid under reciprocal duties introduced by President Donald Trump last year. The U.S. Supreme Court overturned the tariffs in February, meaning that the U.S. administration must refund the payments to companies that file claims. The estimate was provided by Pavel Eichner, director of Czech Trade's regional office in Chicago. He said the figure represents the maximum potential refund based on calculations of individual tariff payments, adding that most eligible companies are seeking reimbursement now that the court has confirmed the ruling. Around 650,000 packs of infant formula later deemed unsafe were distributed in the Czech Republic before authorities identified the contamination, according to Seznam Zprávy. European authorities traced the contamination back to October 2024 and linked it to a specialized ingredient imported from China. Only about 132,000 packs were recalled, while it remains unclear how many of the remaining products were consumed, discarded, or are still in households. Czech authorities have recorded 25 suspected cases of illness and one confirmed case. Following the incident, the European Commission tightened inspections of ARA oil imported from China, requiring laboratory testing from February onward. The toxin involved, ceruloid, can cause vomiting, diarrhea, and abdominal pain. Czech tractor maker Zetor Tractors is ending tractor production in Brno after 80 years, relocating manufacturing to India as production in Europe is no longer considered economically efficient, the company said. Brno will remain home to the company's headquarters and development center, while a spare parts business and distribution hub are also being established there. The end of production will affect 33 employees, according to a company press release. Since 2024, Zetor has been assembling tractors in Brno from existing stockpiled components, having already ended the production of gearboxes and engines. The company employed around 150 people in Brno last year. The Czech Hydrometeorological Institute has issued a level 2 warning for very severe thunderstorms expected to affect the entire country on Tuesday from 11 a.m. to 10 p.m. Forecasters say the storms could bring torrential rain of around 50 millimeters, hail up to 2 centimeters in diameter, and wind gusts of up to 90 kilometers per hour. Strong thunderstorms are also expected on Wednesday, particularly in eastern Bohemia, Moravia, and Silesia, mainly during the afternoon and evening hours. And finally, a quick look at the weather forecast for Tuesday. The day should be clear to partly cloudy, with day temperatures ranging between 26 and 31 degrees Celsius. The afternoon hours, as you already heard, are expected to bring heat storms around the country.
1: The landmark 60th edition of the Karlovy Vary International Film Festival was won by the Myanmar-made Czech co-produced Fruit Gathering. Meanwhile, the great French actress Juliette Binoche received a Lifetime Achievement Award from the region's biggest film event. Ian Willoughby has more.
3: Velkou cenu Křišťálový globus získává film
4: The Grand Prix for Best Film at the 2026 Karlovy Vary went to Fruit Gathering. It's a Burmese, Czech and French co-production and was the first ever work from Myanmar to compete for a Crystal Globe. Fruit Gathering centers on the life of a young woman who falls for a female friend and workmate and was directed by Aung Fyol.
5: This is my first film. It is set in a contemporary Burma and a working class society. I think I also brought up in that society, like lower middle class when I was younger. And then this is a standard of people I really very familiar with when I was growing up. And also the telling the personal story, it's just about someone who wasn't properly loved when she is brought up. And when she actually sees someone she loves, is unable to express the love.
4: Denmark's The Guest earned a Best Director gong for Maz Mengel, as well as walking away with the Special Jury Prize. First-time director Mengel, who also wrote the screenplay, spoke to Festival TV shortly after the award ceremony.
6: I think the subject is about forgiveness and complexity about family and mental illness, and it's been subjects that's always been close to my heart and I always found interesting. So when the idea came many years ago, I knew I wanted to make something about this. So, and then it slowly took shape until what it is today.
4: The Best Actress prize went to Anna Schintz, who plays a frazzled single mother trying and sometimes failing to provide her children with a stable life in the Swiss picture A Happy Family.
7: My character, I would say it's a very ambivalent character. She's full of hope and failure and every kind of character which a human being can be. I think it's like it was really a challenge for me to portray such a complex woman, and I think it's really important that this complexity, especially with women and mothers' characters, are seen in the cinema.
4: Schintz also spoke a few words in Czech on stage after receiving her award.
7: My mother and my grandmother are from Prague, and they migrated to Switzerland. So, yeah, I grew up with this mother tongue, and also like vacations in Prague, and yeah.
4: The Best Actor prize went to Ghassan Saad for his part in the Lebanese film Pipes. Karlovy Vary's second competition, Proxima, was won by Slovak director Martina Buchelova for A Lover, Not a Fighter. And the audience award went to Bara, Diary of a Rockstar, by Czech documentarian Helena Třeštíková. The biggest star of the evening was undoubtedly French actress Juliette Binoche, who received CFIF's Crystal Globe for outstanding artistic contribution to world cinema. In her acceptance speech, the European cinema great teared up over being unable to visit this part of the world under communism.
8: I was wishing to come here a long time ago when I was preparing the unbearable lightness of me. And I couldn't come here. It's very meaningful. that we're not divided anymore in Europe. It feels wonderful.
4: And the next edition of the Karlovy-Vary International Film Festival will begin on July 2nd, 2027.
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1: 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On the occasion of our 19th anniversary, Radio Prague International has decided to celebrate this milestone with you. Our voice has been broadcast to the world for 9 decades. 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Tell us your story. Why do you listen to Radio Prague International? Since when have you known Radio Prague International, and what does Radio Prague International mean to you today? And last but not least, choose one story from our archive and tell us why it resonated with you. 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Now, in these uncertain times, more than ever, it is your story that would be of value to us. Share it with us, share it with the world. The floor is yours. The summer of 2026 will be remembered as a remarkable Czech summer on the grass courts of Wimbledon. Linda Noskova's triumph over Karolina Muchová in a historic all-Czech final has added another extraordinary chapter to a long tennis tradition. Vít Pohanka looks back at Czech successes at Wimbledon.
10: Prague-born Jaroslav Drobný won the men's singles title in 1954, although by then he had fled communist Czechoslovakia and was representing Egypt. Jan Kodeš became the first player representing Czechoslovakia to win the Wimbledon singles title in 1973. Then Czech-born Martina Navrátilová went on to win the women's singles title a record 9 times, although she represented the United States for most of those victories. Jana Novotná triumphed in 1998, Petra Kvitová in 2011 and 2014, Markéta Vondroušová in 2023 and Barbora Krejčíková in 2024. And now, in 2026, Linda Noskova has added her name to that extraordinary list. Both the following recordings were published on the official Wimbledon YouTube tournament channel. So here is Linda Noskova answering the questions of former British tennis player Annabelle Croft on Centre Court moments after becoming Wimbledon champion.
11: Wow, what a match. What a thrilling contest. Linda, you always said you didn't know how to celebrate, and I think we noticed that you do now. How does it feel holding this beautiful trophy right now?
12: I don't know how to hold it, so that's the first thing. It feels incredible today, and all these matches have been so tough, so physically or mentally tough. Today especially, you know, it's never easy to get the last point. Caro, you really made me work for it. I will not forget you this one, but yeah, like you said, we're friends. I'm so glad that I could play my first Grand Slam final with you. I think we made a history today.

for my family members coming here, flying here. I know you don't like flying, so that's, I appreciate it. I want to thank all my friends, all my supporters, all my sponsors, all my agents, all my whole team. I want to thank Agata for the best atmosphere manager I could wish for. And I want to thank my coach for being with me, which is not easy all the time, but we have been together for 6 years now, I think, and I'm so grateful for you. I would not be here without you.

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I definitely would not be standing here without her, so thank you.

0: guys, I'm not, I don't cry normally. This is not okay for me. I have been enjoying these 2 weeks so much. All the sad tears, all the happy tears, all the sweat and blood put into this, it was all worth it. So I will definitely never forget this week, these 2 weeks. And one more thing, I want to thank all the fans. You guys made this final like nothing I've ever experienced before, so I can't wait to come back next year.
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2: For Karolina Muchová, of course, the emotions were very different. She had fought back from a set down, saved 5 match points and forced a deciding third set, only to fall just short of her first Grand Slam title.
3: Good evening. Welcome to the press conference for Karolina Muchová. Please raise your hand if you would like to ask a question. Karolina, I know it's obviously a very tough defeat for you to take today, but can you take some positives from the tournament as a whole?
4: Yeah, as you said, tough defeat. I'm very disappointed, but I mean, getting to the final, I'll definitely take that before the tournament started. I had a great couple of weeks, so I think with the time I'll be happy with the results I've made past weeks.
3: Questions? Neil?
5: Yeah, hi, Caroline. Can you just take us back to the second set when you saved all those match points? The crowd were going crazy cheering you on. What was going through your mind, all those big points?
4: What was going through my mind? I just wanted to, you know, fight for every point. This tournament matters to me, and I'm like, okay, I don't want to lose 2-6, 2-6. I was like, I'm going to do everything to try to break her serve and keep my serve, and I was still believing that I can turn it around, so that was in my head.
3: Somebody?
6: Hi, Carolina. Congratulations for the entire tournament. I'm just curious about one thing. It was kind of windy. It affected a little bit your game or not?
4: I mean, yeah, the wind affects it definitely for the serve and as well, if you play some slow shot, it does affect the game.
3: Simon?
7: Carolina, hi. She was obviously on top for the first set and a half, but you must be proud of how you were able to turn it around and fight back and take it to a third.
4: Yeah, I think I started really slow.

0: today. And on the other hand, Linda started really strong, really good serving games, and she played really fast. I was kind of looking for myself. It took a lot of power and strength out of me, I'd say, to get back in that second set. I gave it my all to get back. It happened, which I was, yeah, as you mentioned before, the people were cheering on me. I felt it. I felt the support. I felt the momentum in the second set that I turned it around. So that was definitely nice that it happened. It was tough. It took, as I said, some strength out of me, and unfortunately, then the start of the third kind of slipped through my fingers.
1: Carol?
2: Hi, Karina. Tough one today. Talking about the start of the third set, do you feel that maybe the biggest regret you can have in this match, because you fought like crazy, but maybe the start of the third, you could really turn this
0: around? Yeah, definitely. I didn't really... everything is happening so fast now, I didn't really look back too much. But if I had one regret, I would say in the first game of the second set, when I had advantage, I had the forehand when I wanted to go down the line, and I hit it back cross, and then she smashed it, and then I think there, if I get that lead 1-0, it would definitely feel different for me to start it set that way, but didn't happen.
1: Charlie?
3: Carolina, tough one today. You mentioned there about starting slowly and then coming back in that second set. I just wondered how overall, like, you thought of your performance today compared to, like, you know, how well you can play.
0: I think today was one of my worst matches, I would say, from this tournament. I think I played better the other matches, definitely. Starting slow, on the other hand, again, credit to Linda. She played really well and made it tough for me. I mean, in the second set, when I made that break and was able to break it again and hold the serve and win that second set, I'd repeat myself. I felt the momentum. I felt like, okay, I can do it. I can, you know, turn it around. Even I didn't feel so good on the court today, I'm like, I'm gonna just put the ball over the net. However, again, it didn't happen.
3: Do you have a sense of why it wasn't your best performance?
0: Like, sorry?
3: Do you have a sense of why it wasn't your best performance today? Like, did you feel anything going out there? Or?
0: Well, I'd say after the semifinals, it was a pretty tough match. I definitely felt it physically. So I would say I was a little more tired after that match with Coco. I didn't want to think of it. I was like, okay, I'm going to give it my all. But I think maybe that, definitely the nerves as well. I really, really wanted to win today, so maybe it tied my hands a little bit today from the start. But, yeah.
1: Cedric?
4: Yeah. Based on your experience, how long will it take to overcome the loss? I'm asking the question because, of course, there's a lot of emotion, but... In your words to the crowd, you said, I'll be back, I want to win another Grand Slam, which was a quick switch. So how long will it take, based on your experience, to overcome the defeat?
0: I don't know. It will definitely take me a few days. But again, I was in the finals. It's still a pretty great achievement. It's still something I would take before the tournament. I think my game is good. I'm improving. So I feel good on the court, and it's a dream of mine, it's a goal of mine to lift that Grand Slam trophy. So this is a setback, but as well a motivation.
5: That was tennis player Karolina Muchová in the story prepared by Vít Pohanka. You can find a longer version of this report in a special edition of Czechcast available on all major podcast platforms. Where land was once drained, water is now being held back. Forest managers in Western Bohemia are reversing decades-old practices by creating ponds and wetlands designed to retain moisture and support a more diverse forest landscape. Daniela Lazarová has more.
6: The landscape around Rokitsani has seen significant changes in recent years. Foresters are creating new ponds to help keep water in the landscape as drought and rising temperatures put pressure on local ecosystems. 11 have already been completed and more are in the pipeline so as to retain as much water in the landscape as possible. Stanislav Suda, head of the Rokitsani Municipal Forest, says fighting drought has become one of the big priorities in recent years.
7: The construction of this pond took about 10 days. We made use of the natural conditions as the area was muddy and trees were being uprooted. Nothing much would probably have grown here anyway. This is our 11th pond, the newest one, and we are just waiting to fill it up.
6: Forest management as a whole is changing in the region. In the past, it was completely normal for forests and agricultural land to be drained within land improvement projects. Given the weather conditions of recent years, the goal is now the exact opposite, to keep water in nature wherever possible. According to foresters, there is no fixed rule for how deep a man-made pond must be to prevent it from drying out. The ones around Rokitsani are about 20 metres long, 12 metres wide and roughly 2 metres deep. Forest managers are also trying to avoid areas which dry out rapidly and are planting more suitable tree species. Suda says the landscape changes need to be complex and carefully considered.
7: The changing climatic conditions also affect the rest of our management practices. We plant oaks, beeches, firs and larches to maximize diversity and improve the chances that the trees will grow and stay healthy.
6: In the future, the area will be able to rely on a network of these man-made water reservoirs. Suda points out other locations being considered for future ponds.
7: We have already identified two more sites. We would like to create one or two new ponds every year, but it depends on funding because both the ponds and local roads need to be maintained.
6: Gradually, the scenery is changing. Alders have been planted around some of the ponds with several wooden benches put in place, making it an inviting stop for the locals and people hiking in the region. In addition to the 11 ponds built to retain water, the Rokitsani Forest Management has also incorporated a wetland into the landscape. Turning the tide will not happen overnight, but with every new pond and wetland, foresters around Rokitsani are giving water a better chance to remain in the landscape, and the forest and local inhabitants a better chance to adapt to a fast-changing climate.
5: Thank you to Daniela Lazareva for her report. And with that, we have reached the end of today's program. Thank you for joining us. You can find all our reports and stories on our website at radio.cz. And this Saturday, we will bring you the second episode of our new series exploring the history of Radio Prague International. So stay tuned. My name is Romana Grajcerová, and until next time, goodbye or naslyšenou.

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1: Hello and welcome. I'm Romana Grajcerová and you're listening to Czechia in 30 minutes, the show where we give you a rundown of what's recently been happening in the country in just half an hour. Coming up on today: fruit gathering wins top prize while Juliette Binoche honored at Karlovy Vary. Linda Nosková and Karolina Muchová reflect on historic Czech Wimbledon final. All that in just a few minutes, but first, here is some of today's top headlines brought to you by Daniela Lazarová.
2: News. Motorist Party MP Filip Turek was involved in a traffic accident near Prague's Ipe Pavlova metro station shortly after noon, the Czech news agency reported. According to initial reports, his car collided with an ambulance which overturned onto the tram tracks. The ambulance driver was injured. The ambulance, operated by Prague's Motol and Homolka University Hospitals, was transporting blood and other biological material. Police are investigating the crash. A police spokeswoman said the ambulance appeared to have been travelling with its emergency lights on when the collision occurred. A source familiar with the investigation told the Czech media that Turek appeared to have been driving the car and remained at the scene after the accident. The Czech government has decided not to extend fuel price regulation, ending a measure that has capped petrol and diesel prices since April. The price ceilings will expire on Sunday, with fuel prices returning to market-based pricing from Monday. Finance Minister Alena Šilerová said the extraordinary market conditions that prompted the measure had passed. She added that the finance ministry would continue to closely monitor fuel prices and retailers' profit margins. Prime Minister Andrej Babiš has rejected President Petr Pavel's proposal to resume regular meetings of the country's top constitutional officials on foreign policy, Czech television reported. Babiš said the government and president had different views and that he had no time for such consultations. Pavel argues coordination is essential, particularly on foreign and security policy. Senate Speaker Miloš Vystrčil said the absence of the meetings weakened Czechia and that differing views made dialogue even more necessary. Relations between the president and government have recently been strained by a dispute over Pavel's participation in the NATO summit in Ankara. Czech companies could recover approximately $650 million in U.S. tariffs they previously paid under reciprocal duties introduced by President Donald Trump last year. The U.S. Supreme Court overturned the tariffs in February, meaning that the U.S. administration must refund the payments to companies that file claims. The estimate was provided by Pavel Eichner, director of Czech Trade's regional office in Chicago. He said the figure represents the maximum potential refund based on calculations of individual tariff payments, adding that most eligible companies are seeking reimbursement now that the court has confirmed the ruling. Around 650,000 packs of infant formula, later deemed unsafe, were distributed in the Czech Republic before authorities identified the contamination, according to Seznam Zprávy. European authorities traced the contamination back to October 2024 and linked it to a specialized ingredient imported from China. Only about 132,000 packs were recalled, while it remains unclear how many of the remaining products were consumed, discarded, or are still in households. Czech authorities have recorded 25 suspected cases of illness and one confirmed case. Following the incident, the European Commission tightened inspections of ARA oil imported from China, requiring laboratory testing from February onward. The toxin involved, ceruloid, can cause vomiting, diarrhea, and abdominal pain. Czech tractor maker Zetor Tractors is ending tractor production in Brno after 80 years, relocating manufacturing to India as production in Europe is no longer considered economically efficient, the company said. Brno will remain home to the company's headquarters and development centre, while a spare parts business and distribution hub are also being established there. The end of production will affect 33 employees, according to a company press release. Since 2024, Zetor has been assembling tractors in Brno from existing stockpiled components, having already ended the production of gearboxes and engines. The company employed around 150 people in Brno last year. The Czech Hydrometeorological Institute has issued a level 2 warning for very severe thunderstorms expected to affect the entire country on Tuesday from 11 a.m. to 10 p.m. Forecasters say the storms could bring torrential rain of around 50 millimetres, hail up to 2 centimetres in diameter and wind gusts of up to 90 kilometres per hour. Strong thunderstorms are also expected on Wednesday, particularly in eastern Bohemia, Moravia and Silesia, mainly during the afternoon and evening hours. And finally, a quick look at the weather forecast for Tuesday. The day should be clear to partly cloudy with day temperatures ranging between 26 and 31 degrees Celsius. The afternoon hours, as you already heard, are expected to bring heat storms around the country.
1: The landmark 60th edition of the Karlovy Vary International Film Festival was won by the Myanmar-made Czech co-produced Fruit Gathering. Meanwhile, the great French actress Juliette Binoche received a Lifetime Achievement Award from the region's biggest film event. Ian Willoughby has more.
3: Velkou cenu Křišťálový globus získává film
4: The Grand Prix for Best Film at the 2026 Karlovy Vary went to Fruit Gathering. It's a Burmese, Czech and French co-production and was the first ever work from Myanmar to compete for a Crystal Globe. Fruit Gathering centres on the life of a young woman who falls for a female friend and workmate and was directed by Aung Fyo.
5: This is my first film. It is set in a contemporary Burma and a working class society. I think I also brought up in that society, like lower middle class when I was younger. And then this is a standard of people I really very familiar with when I growing up. And also the telling the personal story, it's just about someone who wasn't properly loved when she is brought up. And when she actually sees someone she loves, is unable to express the love.
4: Denmark's The Guest earned a Best Director gong for Maz Mengel, as well as walking away with the Special Jury Prize. First-time director Mengel, who also wrote the screenplay, spoke to Festival TV shortly after the award ceremony.
6: I think the subject is about forgiveness and complexity about family and mental illness, and it's been subjects that's always been close to my heart and I always found interesting. So when the idea came many years ago, I knew I wanted to make something about this. So, and then it slowly took shape until what it is today.
4: The Best Actress prize went to Anna Schintz, who plays a frazzled single mother trying and sometimes failing to provide her children with a stable life in the Swiss picture A Happy Family.
7: My character, I would say it's a very ambivalent character. She's full of hope and failure and every kind of character which a human being can be. I think it's like it was really a challenge for me to portray such a complex woman, and I think it's really important that this complexity, especially with women and mothers' characters, are seen in the cinema.
4: Schintz also spoke a few words in Czech on stage after receiving her award.
7: My mother and my grandmother are from Prague, and they migrated to Switzerland. So, yeah, I grew up with this mother tongue, and also like vacations in Prague, and yeah.
4: The Best Actor prize went to Ghassan Saad for his part in the Lebanese film Pipes. Karlovy Vary's second competition, Proxima, was won by Slovak director Martina Buchelova for A Lover, Not a Fighter. And the audience award went to Bara, Diary of a Rockstar by Czech documentarian Helena Třeštíková. The biggest star of the evening was undoubtedly French actress Juliette Binoche, who received CFIF's Crystal Globe for outstanding artistic contribution to world cinema. In her acceptance speech, the European cinema great teared up over being unable to visit this part of the world under communism.
8: I was wishing to come here a long time ago when I was preparing the Invariable Lightness of Me, and I couldn't come here. It's very meaningful that we're not divided anymore in Europe. It feels wonderful.
4: And the next edition of the Carlo Vivari International Film Festival will begin on July 2nd, 2027.
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1: On the occasion of our 90th anniversary, Radio Prague International has decided to celebrate this milestone with you. Our voice has been broadcast to the world for 9 decades. 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Tell us your story. 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Since when have you known Radio Prague International, and what does Radio Prague International mean to you today? And last but not least, choose one story from our archive and tell us why it resonated with you. 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For 90 years, our station has been broadcasting stories of people, places and events that we believe would be valuable to you. Now, in these uncertain times, more than ever, it is your story that would be of value to us. Share it with us, share it with the world. The floor is yours. The summer of 2026 will be remembered as a remarkable Czech summer on the grass courts of Wimbledon. Linda Noskova's triumph over Karolina Muchová in a historic all-Czech final has added another extraordinary chapter to a long tennis tradition. Vít Pohanka looks back at Czech successes at Wimbledon.
10: Prague-born Jaroslav Drobný won the men's singles title in 1954, although by then he had fled communist Czechoslovakia and was representing Egypt. Jan Kodeš became the first player representing Czechoslovakia to win the Wimbledon singles title in 1973. Then Czech-born Martina Navrátilová went on to win the women's singles title a record 9 times, although she represented the United States for most of those victories. Jana Novotná triumphed in 1998, Petra Kvitová in 2011 and 2014, Markéta Vondroušová in 2023 and Barbora Krejčíková in 2024. And now, in 2026, Linda Noskova has added her name to that extraordinary list. Both the following recordings were published on the official Wimbledon YouTube tournament channel. So here is Linda Noskova answering the questions of former British tennis player Annabel Croft on centre court moments after becoming Wimbledon champion.
11: Wow, what a match. What a thrilling contest. Linda, you always said you didn't know how to celebrate, and I think we notice that you do now. How does it feel holding this beautiful trophy right now?
12: I don't know how to hold it, so that's the first thing. It feels incredible today, and all these matches have been so tough, so physically or mentally tough. Today especially, you know, it's never easy to get the last point. Caro, you really made me work for it. I will not forget you this one, but like you said, We're friends. I'm so glad that I could play my first Grand Slam final with you. I think we made a history today.

I believe that all our Czech fans at home are proud of us, so no matter the result today, I think it was a good day for both of us. I want to congratulate your team. You especially, you have been such a fighter, and you guys, good 2 weeks for you and the great season as well, so congrats as well. Thank my team. I want to thank my dad for coming here, for, you know,

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I know you don't like flying, so that's, I appreciate it. I want to thank all my friends, all my supporters, all my sponsors, all my agents, all my whole team. I want to thank Agata for the best atmosphere.

0: I would like to thank, which is my mom. 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

0: guys, I'm not, I don't cry normally. This is not okay for me. I have been enjoying these 2 weeks so much. All the sad tears, all the happy tears, all the sweat and blood put into this, it was all worth it. So I will definitely never forget this week, these 2 weeks. And one more thing, I want to thank all the fans. You guys made this final like nothing I've ever experienced before, so I can't wait to come back next year.
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2: For Karolina Muchová, of course, the emotions were very different. She had fought back from a set down, saved 5 match points and forced a deciding third set, only to fall just short of her first Grand Slam title.
3: Good evening. Welcome to the press conference for Karolina Muchová. Please raise your hand if you would like to ask a question. Karolina, I know it's obviously a very tough defeat for you to take today, but can you take some positives from the tournament as a whole?
0: Yeah, as you said, tough defeat. I'm very disappointed, but I mean, getting to the final, I'll definitely take that before the tournament started. I had a great couple of weeks, so I think with the time I'll be happy with the results I've made past weeks.
3: Questions? Neil?
4: Yeah, hi, Caroline. Can you just take us back to the second set when you saved all those match points? The crowd were going crazy cheering you on. What was going through your mind, all those big points?
0: What was going through my mind? I just wanted to, you know, fight for every point. This tournament matters to me, and I'm like, okay, I don't want to lose 2-6, 2-6. I was like, I'm going to do everything to try to break her serve and keep my serve, and I was still believing that I can turn it around, so that was in my head.
3: Somebody?
5: Hi, Carolina. Congratulations for the entire tournament. I'm just curious about one thing. It was kind of windy. It affected a little bit your game or not?
0: I mean, yeah, the wind affects it definitely for the serve and as well. If you play some slow shot, it does affect the game.
3: Simon.
6: Carolina, hi. She was obviously on top for the first set and a half, but you must be proud of how you were able to turn it around and fight back and take it to a third.
0: Yeah, I think I started really slow today. And on the other hand, Linda started really strong, really good serving games, and she played really fast. I was kind of looking for myself. It took a lot of power and strength out of me, I'd say, to get back in that second set. I gave it my all to get back. It happened, which I was, yeah, as you mentioned before, the people were cheering on me. I felt it. I felt the support. I felt the momentum in the second set that I turned it around. So that was definitely nice that it happened. It was tough. It took, as I said, some string out of me, and unfortunately, then the start of the third kind of slipped through my fingers.
3: Carol?
7: Hi, Carolina. Tough one today. Talking about the start of the third set, do you feel that maybe the biggest regret you can have in this match, because you fought like crazy, but maybe the start of the third, you could really turn this around?
0: Yeah, definitely. I didn't really... everything is happening so fast now, I didn't really

0: look back too much, but if I had one regret, I would say in the first game of the second set when I had advantage, I had the forehand when I wanted to go down the line and I hit it back cross and then she smashed it and then I think there, if I get that lead 1-0, it would definitely feel different for me to start it set that way, but didn't happen.
1: Charlie?
2: Caroline, tough one today. You mentioned there about starting slowly and then coming back in that second set. Just wondered how overall, like, you thought of your performance today compared to, like, you know, how well you can play.
0: I think today was one of my worst matches, I would say, from this tournament. I think I played better the other matches, definitely. Starting slow, on the other hand, again, credit to Linda. She played really well and made it tough for me. But in the second set when I made that break and was able to break it again and hold the serve and win that second set, I'd repeat myself. I felt the momentum. I felt like, okay, I can do it. I can, you know, turn it around. Even I didn't feel so good on the court today. I'm like, I'm going to just put the ball over the net. However, it didn't happen.
2: Do you have a sense of why it wasn't your best performance?
0: Like, sorry?
2: Do you have a sense of why it wasn't your best performance today? Like, did you feel anything going out there? Or?
0: Well, I'd say after the semifinals, it was a pretty tough match. I definitely felt it physically. So I would say I was a little more tired after that match with Coco. I didn't want to think of it. I was like, okay, I'm going to give it my all. But I think maybe that, definitely the nerves as well. I really, really wanted to win today, so maybe it tied my hands a little bit today from the start. But yeah.
1: Cedric?
3: Yeah.
4: Based on your experience, how long would it take to overcome the loss? I'm asking the question because, of course, there's a lot of emotion, but in your words to the crowd, you said, I'll be back, I want to win another Grand Slam, which was a quick switch. So how long will it take, based on your experience, to overcome the defeat?
0: I don't know. It will definitely take me a few days. But again, I was in the finals. It's still a pretty great achievement. It's still something I would take before the tournament. I think my game is good. I'm improving. So I feel good on the court. And it's a dream of mine. It's a goal of mine to lift that Grand Slam trophy. So this is a setback, but as well a motivation.
5: That was tennis player Karolina Muchová in the story prepared by Vít Pohanka. You can find a longer version of this report in a special edition of Czechcast available on all major podcast platforms. Where land was once drained, water is now being held back. Forest managers in Western Bohemia are reversing decades-old practices by creating ponds and wetlands designed to retain moisture and support a more diverse forest landscape. Daniela Lazarová has more.
6: The landscape around Rokycany has seen significant changes in recent years. Foresters are creating new ponds to help keep water in the landscape as drought and rising temperatures put pressure on local ecosystems. 11 have already been completed and more are in the pipeline so as to retain as much water in the landscape as possible. Stanislav Suda, head of the Rokycany Municipal Forest, says fighting drought has become one of the big priorities in recent years.
7: The construction of this pond took about 10 days. We made use of the natural conditions as the area was muddy and trees were being uprooted. Nothing much would probably have grown here anyway. This is our 11th pond, the newest one, and we are just waiting to fill it up.
6: Forest management as a whole is changing in the region. In the past, it was completely normal for forests and agricultural land to be drained within land improvement projects. Given the weather conditions of recent years, the goal is now the exact opposite, to keep water in nature wherever possible. According to foresters, there is no fixed rule for how deep a man-made pond must be to prevent it from drying out. The ones around Rokycany are about 20 metres long, 12 metres wide and roughly 2 metres deep. Forest managers are also trying to avoid areas which dry out rapidly and are planting more suitable tree species. Suda says the landscape changes need to be complex and carefully considered.
3: The changing climatic conditions also affect the rest of our management practices. We plant oaks, beeches, firs and larches to maximize diversity and improve the chances that the trees will grow and stay healthy.
6: In the future, the area will be able to rely on a network of these man-made water reservoirs. Suda points out other locations being considered for future ponds.
3: We have already identified two more sites. We would like to create one or two new ponds every year, but it depends on funding because both the ponds and local roads need to be maintained.
6: Gradually, the scenery is changing. Alders have been planted around some of the ponds with several wooden benches put in place, making it an inviting stop for the locals and people hiking in the region. In addition to the 11 ponds built to retain water, the Rokycany Forest Management has also incorporated a wetland into the landscape. Turning the tide will not happen overnight, but with every new pond and wetland, foresters around Rokycany are giving water a better chance to remain in the landscape, and the forest and local inhabitants a better chance to adapt to a fast-changing climate.
5: Thank you to Daniela Lazareva for her report. And with that, we have reached the end of today's program. Thank you for joining us. You can find all our reports and stories on our website at radio.cz. And this Saturday, we will bring you the second episode of our new series exploring the history of Radio Prague International. So stay tuned. My name is Romana Grajcerová, and until next time, goodbye or naslyšenou.

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1: Hello and welcome. I'm Romana Grajcerová and you're listening to Czechia in 30 minutes, the show where we give you a rundown of what's recently been happening in the country in just half an hour. Coming up on today: fruit gathering wins top prize while Juliette Binoche honored at Karlovy Vary. Linda Noskova and Karolina Muchová reflect on historic Czech Wimbledon final. All that in just a few minutes, but first, here is some of today's top headlines brought to you by Daniela Lazarová.
2: News. Motorist Party MP Filip Turek was involved in a traffic accident near Prague's Ipe Pavlova metro station shortly after noon, the Czech news agency reported. According to initial reports, his car collided with an ambulance which overturned onto the tram tracks. The ambulance driver was injured. The ambulance, operated by Prague's Motol and Homolka University Hospitals, was transporting blood and other biological material. Police are investigating the crash. A police spokeswoman said the ambulance appeared to have been travelling with its emergency lights on when the collision occurred. A source familiar with the investigation told the Czech media that Turek appeared to have been driving the car and remained at the scene after the accident. The Czech government has decided not to extend fuel price regulation, ending a measure that has capped petrol and diesel prices since April. The price ceilings will expire on Sunday, with fuel prices returning to market-based pricing from Monday. Finance Minister Alena Schillerová said the extraordinary market conditions that prompted the measure had passed. She added that the finance ministry would continue to closely monitor fuel prices and retailers' profit margins. Prime Minister Andrej Babiš has rejected President Petr Pavel's proposal to resume regular meetings of the country's top constitutional officials on foreign policy, Czech television reported. Babiš said the government and president had different views and that he had no time for such consultations. Pavel argues coordination is essential, particularly on foreign and security policy. Senate Speaker Miloš Vystrčil said the absence of the meetings weakened Czechia and that differing views made dialogue even more necessary. Relations between the president and government have recently been strained by a dispute over Pavel's participation in the NATO summit in Ankara. Czech companies could recover approximately $650 million in U.S. tariffs they previously paid under reciprocal duties introduced by President Donald Trump last year. The U.S. Supreme Court overturned the tariffs in February, meaning that the U.S. administration must refund the payments to companies that file claims. The estimate was provided by Pavel Eichner, director of Czech Trade's regional office in Chicago. He said the figure represents the maximum potential refund based on calculations of individual tariff payments, adding that most eligible companies are seeking reimbursement now that the court has confirmed the ruling. Around 650,000 packs of infant formula later deemed unsafe were distributed in the Czech Republic before authorities identified the contamination, according to Seznam Zprávy. European authorities traced the contamination back to October 2024 and linked it to a specialized ingredient imported from China. Only about 132,000 packs were recalled, while it remains unclear how many of the remaining products were consumed, discarded or are still in households. Czech authorities have recorded 25 suspected cases of illness and one confirmed case. Following the incident, the European Commission tightened inspections of ARA oil imported from China, requiring laboratory testing from February onward. The toxin involved, ceruloid, can cause vomiting, diarrhea and abdominal pain. Czech tractor maker Zetor Tractors is ending tractor production in Brno after 80 years, relocating manufacturing to India as production in Europe is no longer considered economically efficient, the company said. Brno will remain home to the company's headquarters and development center, while a spare parts business and distribution hub are also being established there. The end of production will affect 33 employees, according to a company press release. Since 2024, Zetor has been assembling tractors in Brno from existing stockpiled components, having already ended the production of gearboxes and engines. The company employed around 150 people in Brno last year. The Czech Hydrometeorological Institute has issued a level 2 warning for very severe thunderstorms expected to affect the entire country on Tuesday from 11 a.m. to 10 p.m. Forecasters say the storms could bring torrential rain of around 50 millimetres, hail up to 2 centimetres in diameter and wind gusts of up to 90 kilometres per hour. Strong thunderstorms are also expected on Wednesday, particularly in eastern Bohemia, Moravia and Silesia, mainly during the afternoon and evening hours. And finally, a quick look at the weather forecast for Tuesday. The day should be clear to partly cloudy with day temperatures ranging between 26 and 31 degrees Celsius. The afternoon hours, as you already heard, are expected to bring heat storms around the country.
1: The landmark 60th edition of the Karlovy Vary International Film Festival was won by the Myanmar-made Czech co-produced Fruit Gathering. Meanwhile, the great French actress Juliette Binoche received a Lifetime Achievement Award from the region's biggest film event. Ian Willoughby has more.
3: Velkou cenu Křišťálový globus získává film
4: The Grand Prix for Best Film at the 2026 Karlovy Vary went to Fruit Gathering. It's a Burmese, Czech and French co-production and was the first ever work from Myanmar to compete for a Crystal Globe. Fruit Gathering centres on the life of a young woman who falls for a female friend and workmate and was directed by Aung Fyol.
5: This is my first film. It is set in a contemporary Burma and a working class society. I think I also brought up in that society, like lower middle class when I was younger. And then this is a standard of people I really very familiar with when I was growing up. And also the telling the personal story, it's just about someone who wasn't properly loved when she is brought up. And when she actually sees someone she loves, is unable to express the love.
4: Denmark's The Guest earned a Best Director gong for Maz Mengel, as well as walking away with the Special Jury Prize. First-time director Mengel, who also wrote the screenplay, spoke to Festival TV shortly after the award ceremony.
6: I think the subject is about forgiveness and complexity about family and mental illness, and it's been subjects that's always been close to my heart and I always found interesting. So when the idea came many years ago, I knew I wanted to make something about this. So, and then it slowly took shape until what it is today.
4: The Best Actress prize went to Anna Schintz, who plays a frazzled single mother trying, and sometimes failing, to provide her children with a stable life in the Swiss picture A Happy Family.
7: My character, I would say it's a very ambivalent character. She's full of hope and failure and every kind of character which a human being can be. I think it's like it was really a challenge for me to portray such a complex woman, and I think it's really important that this complexity, especially with women and mothers' characters, are seen in the cinema.
4: Schintz also spoke a few words in Czech on stage after receiving her award.
7: My mother and my grandmother are from Prague, and they migrated to Switzerland. So, yeah, I grew up with this mother tongue, and also like vacations in Prague, and yeah.
4: The Best Actor prize went to Ghassan Saad for his part in the Lebanese film Pipes. Karlovy Vary's second competition, Proxima, was won by Slovak director Martina Buchelova for A Lover, Not a Fighter. And the audience award went to Bara, Diary of a Rockstar by Czech documentarian Helena Třeštíková. The biggest star of the evening was undoubtedly French actress Juliette Binoche, who received CFIF's Crystal Globe for outstanding artistic contribution to world cinema. In her acceptance speech, the European cinema great teared up over being unable to visit this part of the world under communism.
8: I was wishing to come here a long time ago when I was preparing the unbearable lightness of me. And I couldn't come here. It's very meaningful that we're not divided anymore in Europe. It feels wonderful.
4: And the next edition of the Carlo Vivari International Film Festival will begin on July 2nd, 2027.
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1: On the occasion of our 90th anniversary, Radio Prague International has decided to celebrate this milestone with you. Our voice has been broadcast to the world for 9 decades. 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Tell us your story. 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Since when have you known Radio Prague International, and what does Radio Prague International mean to you today? 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Now, in these uncertain times, more than ever, it is your story that would be of value to us. Share it with us, share it with the world. The floor is yours. The summer of 2026 will be remembered as a remarkable Czech summer on the grass courts of Wimbledon. Linda Noskova's triumph over Karolina Muchová in a historic all-Czech final has added another extraordinary chapter to a long tennis tradition. Vít Pohanka looks back at Czech successes at Wimbledon.
10: Prague-born Jaroslav Drobný won the men's singles title in 1954, although by then he had fled communist Czechoslovakia and was representing Egypt. Jan Kodeš became the first player representing Czechoslovakia to win the Wimbledon singles title in 1973. Then Czech-born Martina Navrátilová went on to win the women's singles title a record 9 times, although she represented the United States for most of those victories. Jana Novotná triumphed in 1998, Petra Kvitová in 2011 and 2014, Markéta Vondroušová in 2023 and Barbora Krejčíková in 2024. And now, in 2026, Linda Noskova has added her name to that extraordinary list. Both the following recordings were published on the official Wimbledon YouTube tournament channel. So here is Linda Noskova answering the questions of former British tennis player Annabel Croft on centre court moments after becoming Wimbledon champion.
11: Wow, what a match. What a thrilling contest. Linda, you always said you didn't know how to celebrate, and I think we noticed that you do now. How does it feel holding this beautiful trophy right now?
12: I don't know how to hold it, so that's the first thing. It feels incredible today, and all these matches have been so tough, so physically or mentally tough. Today especially, you know, it's never easy to get the last point. Caro, you really made me work for it. I will not forget you this one, but like you said, we're friends. I'm so glad that I could play my first Grand Slam final with you. I think we made history today.

I believe that all our Czech fans at home are proud of us, so no matter the result today, I think it was a good day for both of us. I want to congratulate your team. You especially have been such a fighter, and you guys, good 2 weeks for you and the great season as well, so congrats as well. I want to thank my team. I want to thank my dad for coming here, for, you know,

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I know you don't like flying, so that's, I appreciate it. I want to thank all my friends, all my supporters, all my sponsors, all my agents, all my whole team. I want to thank Agata for the best atmosphere manager I could wish for. And I want to thank my coach for being with me, which is not easy all the time, but we have been together for 6 years now, I think, and I'm so grateful for you. I would not be here without you.

There's also one more person that I would like to thank, which is my mom. I definitely would not be standing here without her, so thank you.

0: You guys made this final like nothing I've ever experienced before, so I can't wait to come back next year.
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2: For Karolina Muchová, of course, the emotions were very different. She had fought back from a set down, saved 5 match points and forced a deciding third set, only to fall just short of her first Grand Slam title.
3: Good evening. Welcome to the press conference for Karolina Muchová. Please raise your hand if you would like to ask a question. Karolina, I know it's obviously a very tough defeat for you to take today, but can you take some positives from the tournament as a whole?
0: Yeah, as you said, tough defeat. I'm very disappointed, but I mean, getting to the final, I'll definitely take that before the tournament started. I had a great couple of weeks, so I think with the time I'll be happy with the results I've made past weeks.
1: Questions? Neil?
4: Yeah, hi, Caroline. Can you just take us back to the second set when you saved all those match points? The crowd were going crazy cheering you on. What was going through your mind, all those big points?
0: What was going through my mind? I just wanted to, you know, fight for every point. This tournament matters to me, and I'm like, okay, I don't want to lose 2-6, 2-6. I was like, I'm going to do everything to try to break her serve and keep my serve, and I was still believing that I can turn it around, so that was in my head.
1: Somebody?
5: Hi, Carolina. Congratulations for the entire tournament. I'm just curious about one thing. It was kind of windy. Is it affected a little bit your game or not?
0: I mean, yeah, the wind affects it definitely for the serve and as well. If you play some slow shot, it does affect the game.
1: Simon.
6: Carolina, hi. She was obviously on top for the first set and a half, but you must be proud of how you were able to turn it around and fight back and take it to a third.
0: Yeah, I think I started really slow today. And on the other hand, Linda started really strong, really good serving games, and she played really fast. I was kind of looking for myself. It took a lot of power and strength out of me, I'd say, to get back in that second set. I gave it my all to get back. It happened, which I was, yeah, as you mentioned before, the people were cheering on me. I felt it. I felt the support. I felt the momentum in the second set that I turned it around. So that was definitely nice that it happened. It was tough. It took, as I said, some strength out of me, and unfortunately, then the start of the third kind of slipped through my fingers.
1: Carol?
7: Hi, Carolina. Tough one today. Talking about the start of the third set, do you feel that maybe the biggest regret you can have in this match, because you fought like crazy, but maybe the start of the third, you could win turn this match?
0: Yeah, definitely. I didn't really... everything is happening so fast now. I didn't really look back too much, but if I had one regret, I would say in the first game of the second set when I had advantage, I had the forehand when I wanted to go down the line and I hit it back cross, and then she smashed it, and then I think there, if I get that lead 1-0, it would definitely feel different for me to start it set that way, but didn't happen.
1: Charlie.
8: Carolina, tough one today. You mentioned there about starting slowly and then coming back in that second set. I just wonder how overall, like, you thought of your performance today compared to, like, you know, how well you can play.
0: I think today was one of my worst matches, I would say, from this tournament. I think I played better the other matches, definitely, starting slow. On the other hand, again, credit to Linda. She played really well and made it tough for me. I mean, in the second set, when I made that break and was able to break it again and hold the serve and win that second set, I'd repeat myself. I felt the momentum. I felt like, okay,

0: I can do it. I can, you know, turn it around. Even I didn't feel so good on the court today. I'm like, I'm gonna just put the ball over the net. However, but then again, it didn't happen.
1: Do you have a sense of why it wasn't your best performance?
0: Like, sorry?
1: Do you have a sense of why it wasn't your best performance today? Like, did you feel anything going out there? Or?
0: Well, I'd say after the semifinals, it was a pretty tough match. I definitely felt it physically. So I would say I was a little more tired after that match with Coco. I didn't want to think of it. I was like, okay, I'm going to give it my all. But I think maybe that, definitely the nerves as well. I really, really wanted to win today, so maybe it tied my hands a little bit today from the start. But, yeah.
2: Cedric?
3: Yeah.
4: Based on your experience, how long would it take to overcome the loss? I'm asking the question because, of course, there's a lot of emotion, but in your words to the crowd, you said, I'll be back, I want to win another Grand Slam, which was a quick switch. So how long will it take, based on your experience, to overcome the defeat?
0: I don't know. It will definitely take me a few days. But again, I was in the finals. It's still a pretty great achievement. It's still something I would take before the tournament. I think my game is good. I'm improving. So I feel good on the court. And it's a dream of mine. It's a goal of mine to lift that Grand Slam trophy. So this is a setback, but as well a motivation.
5: That was tennis player Karolina Muchová in the story prepared by Vít Pohanka. You can find a longer version of this report in a special edition of Czechcast available on all major podcast platforms. Where land was once drained, water is now being held back. Forest managers in Western Bohemia are reversing decades-old practices by creating ponds and wetlands designed to retain moisture and support a more diverse forest landscape. Daniela Lazarová has more.
6: The landscape around the Rokycany has seen significant changes in recent years. Foresters are creating new ponds to help keep water in the landscape as drought and rising temperatures put pressure on local ecosystems. 11 have already been completed and more are in the pipeline so as to retain as much water in the landscape as possible. Stanislav Suda, head of the Rokycany Municipal Forest, says fighting drought has become one of the big priorities in recent years.
7: Výstavba trvala asi 10 dní a využili jsme přírodní.
8: The construction of this pond took about 10 days. We made use of the natural conditions as the area was muddy and trees were being uprooted. Nothing much would probably have grown here anyway. This is our 11th pond, the newest one, and we are just waiting to fill it up.
7: Teďka nejnovější, teď už čekáme pouze na vodu.
6: Forest management as a whole is changing in the region. In the past, it was completely normal for forests and agricultural land to be drained within land improvement projects. Given the weather conditions of recent years, the goal is now the exact opposite, to keep water in nature wherever possible. According to foresters, there is no fixed rule for how deep a man-made pond must be to prevent it from drying out. The ones around Rokycany are about 20 meters long, 12 meters wide, and roughly 2 meters deep. Forest managers are also trying to avoid areas which dry out rapidly and are planting more suitable tree species. Suda says the landscape changes need to be complex and carefully considered.
8: The changing climatic conditions also affect the rest of our management practices. We plant oaks, beeches, firs and larches to maximize diversity and improve the chances that the trees will grow and stay healthy.
6: In the future, the area will be able to rely on a network of these man-made water reservoirs. Suda points out other locations being considered for future ponds.
7: Máme vytipovaný už asi další dvě místa.
8: We have already identified two more sites. We would like to create one or two new ponds every year, but it depends on funding because both the ponds and local roads need to be maintained.
7: Musíme pečovat o cesty.
6: Gradually the scenery is changing. Alders have been planted around some of the ponds with several wooden benches put in place, making it an inviting stop for the locals and people hiking in the region. In addition to the 11 ponds built to retain water, the Rokycany Forest Management has also incorporated a wetland into the landscape. Turning the tide will not happen overnight, but with every new pond and wetland, foresters around Rokycany are giving water a better chance to remain in the landscape, and the forest and local inhabitants a better chance to adapt to a fast-changing climate.
5: Thank you to Daniela Lazarová for her report. And with that, we have reached the end of today's program. Thank you for joining us. 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And this Saturday, we will bring you the second episode of our new series exploring the history of Radio Prague International. So stay tuned. My name is Romana Grajcerová, and until next time, goodbye or naslyšenou.

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1: Hello and welcome. I'm Romana Grajcerová and you're listening to Czechia in 30 minutes, the show where we give you a rundown of what's recently been happening in the country in just half an hour. Coming up on today: fruit gathering wins top prize while Juliette Binoche honored at Karlovy Vary. Linda Nosková and Karolina Muchová reflect on historic Czech Wimbledon final. All that in just a few minutes, but first, here is some of today's top headlines brought to you by Daniela Lazarová.
2: News. Motorist Party MP Filip Turek was involved in a traffic accident near Prague's Ipe Pavlova metro station shortly after noon, the Czech news agency reported. According to initial reports, his car collided with an ambulance which overturned onto the tram tracks. The ambulance driver was injured. The ambulance, operated by Prague's Motol and Homolka University Hospitals, was transporting blood and other biological material. Police are investigating the crash. A police spokeswoman said the ambulance appeared to have been travelling with its emergency lights on when the collision occurred. A source familiar with the investigation told the Czech media that Turek appeared to have been driving the car and remained at the scene after the accident. The Czech government has decided not to extend fuel price regulation, ending a measure that has capped petrol and diesel prices since April. The price ceilings will expire on Sunday, with fuel prices returning to market-based pricing from Monday. Finance Minister Alena Schillerová said the extraordinary market conditions that prompted the measure had passed. She added that the finance ministry would continue to closely monitor fuel prices and retailers' profit margins. Prime Minister Andrej Babiš has rejected President Petr Pavel's proposal to resume regular meetings of the country's top constitutional officials on foreign policy, Czech television reported. Babiš said the government and president had different views and that he had no time for such consultations. Pavel argues coordination is essential, particularly on foreign and security policy. Senate Speaker Miloš Vystrčil said the absence of the meetings weakened Czechia and that differing views made dialogue even more necessary. Relations between the president and government have recently been strained by a dispute over Pavel's participation in the NATO summit in Ankara. Czech companies could recover approximately $650 million in U.S. tariffs they previously paid under reciprocal duties introduced by President Donald Trump last year. The U.S. Supreme Court overturned the tariffs in February, meaning that the U.S. administration must refund the payments to companies that file claims. The estimate was provided by Pavel Eichner, director of Czech Trade's regional office in Chicago. He said the figure represents the maximum potential refund based on calculations of individual tariff payments, adding that most eligible companies are seeking reimbursement now that the court has confirmed the ruling. Around 650,000 packs of infant formula, later deemed unsafe, were distributed in the Czech Republic before authorities identified the contamination, according to Seznam Zprávy. European authorities traced the contamination back to October 2024 and linked it to a specialized ingredient imported from China. Only about 132,000 packs were recalled, while it remains unclear how many of the remaining products were consumed, discarded, or are still in households. Czech authorities have recorded 25 suspected cases of illness and one confirmed case. Following the incident, the European Commission tightened inspections of ARA oil imported from China, requiring laboratory testing from February onward. The toxin involved, ceruloid, can cause vomiting, diarrhea, and abdominal pain. Czech tractor maker Zetor Tractors is ending tractor production in Brno after 80 years, relocating manufacturing to India as production in Europe is no longer considered economically efficient, the company said. Brno will remain home to the company's headquarters and development centre, while a spare parts business and distribution hub are also being established there. The end of production will affect 33 employees, according to a company press release. Since 2024, Zetor has been assembling tractors in Brno from existing stockpiled components, having already ended the production of gearboxes and engines. The company employed around 150 people in Brno last year. The Czech Hydrometeorological Institute has issued a level 2 warning for very severe thunderstorms expected to affect the entire country on Tuesday from 11 a.m. to 10 p.m. Forecasters say the storms could bring torrential rain of around 50 millimeters, hail up to 2 centimeters in diameter, and wind gusts of up to 90 kilometers per hour. Strong thunderstorms are also expected on Wednesday, particularly in eastern Bohemia, Moravia, and Silesia, mainly during the afternoon and evening hours. And finally, a quick look at the weather forecast for Tuesday. The day should be clear to partly cloudy, with day temperatures ranging between 26 and 31 degrees Celsius. The afternoon hours, as you already heard, are expected to bring heat storms around the country.
1: The landmark 60th edition of the Karlovy Vary International Film Festival was won by the Myanmar-made Czech co-produced Fruit Gathering. Meanwhile, the great French actress Juliette Binoche received a Lifetime Achievement Award from the region's biggest film event. Ian Willoughby has more.
3: Velkou cenu Křišťálový globus získává film
4: The Grand Prix for Best Film at the 2026 Karlovy Vary went to Fruit Gathering. It's a Burmese, Czech and French co-production and was the first ever work from Myanmar to compete for a Crystal Globe. Fruit Gathering centers on the life of a young woman who falls for a female friend and workmate and was directed by Aung Fyol.
5: This is my first film. It is set in the contemporary Burma and a working class society. I think I also brought up in that society, like lower middle class when I was younger. And then this is a standard of people I really very familiar with when I growing up. And also the telling the personal story, it's just about someone who wasn't properly loved when she is brought up. And when she actually sees someone she loves, is unable to express the love.
4: Denmark's The Guest earned a Best Director gong for Maz Mengel, as well as walking away with the Special Jury Prize. First-time director Mengel, who also wrote the screenplay, spoke to Festival TV shortly after the award ceremony.
6: I think the subject is about forgiveness and complexity about family and mental illness, and it's been subjects that's always been close to my heart and I always found interesting. So when the idea came many years ago, I knew I wanted to make something about this. So, and then it slowly took shape until what it is today.
4: The Best Actress prize went to Anna Schintz, who plays a frazzled single mother trying and sometimes failing to provide her children with a stable life in the Swiss picture A Happy Family.
7: My character, I would say it's a very ambivalent character. She's full of hope and failure and every kind of character which a human being can be. I think it's like it was really a challenge for me to portray such a complex woman, and I think it's really important that this complexity, especially with women and mothers' characters, are seen in the cinema.
4: Schintz also spoke a few words in Czech on stage after receiving her award.
7: My mother and my grandmother are from Prague, and they migrated to Switzerland. So, yeah, I grew up with this mother tongue, and also like vacations in Prague, and yeah.
4: The Best Actor prize went to Ghassan Saad for his part in the Lebanese film Pipes. Karlovy Vary's second competition, Proxima, was won by Slovak director Martina Buchelova for A Lover, Not a Fighter. And the audience award went to Bara, Diary of a Rockstar, by Czech documentarian Helena Třeštíková. The biggest star of the evening was undoubtedly French actress Juliette Binoche, who received CFIF's Crystal Globe for Outstanding Artistic Contribution to World Cinema. In her acceptance speech, the European cinema great teared up over being unable to visit this part of the world under communism.
8: I was wishing to come here a long time ago when I was preparing the unbearable lightness of me. And I couldn't come here. It's very meaningful. that we're not divided anymore in Europe. It feels wonderful.
4: And the next edition of the Carla Vivari International Film Festival will begin on July 2nd, 2027.
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1: On the occasion of our 90th anniversary, Radio Prague International has decided to celebrate this milestone with you. Our voice has been broadcast to the world for 9 decades. 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Tell us your story. 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Since when have you known Radio Prague International, and what does Radio Prague International mean to you today? 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Now, in these uncertain times, more than ever, it is your story that would be of value to us. Share it with us, share it with the world. The floor is yours. The summer of 2026 will be remembered as a remarkable Czech summer on the grass courts of Wimbledon. Linda Noskova's triumph over Karolina Muchová in a historic all-Czech final has added another extraordinary chapter to a long tennis tradition. Vít Pohanka looks back at Czech successes at Wimbledon.
10: Prague-born Jaroslav Drobný won the men's singles title in 1954, although by then he had fled communist Czechoslovakia and was representing Egypt. Jan Kodeš became the first player representing Czechoslovakia to win the Wimbledon singles title in 1973. Then Czech-born Martina Navrátilová went on to win the women's singles title a record 9 times, although she represented the United States for most of those victories. Jana Novotná triumphed in 1998, Petra Kvitová in 2011 and 2014, Markéta Vondroušová in 2023 and Barbora Krejčíková in 2024. And now, in 2026, Linda Noskova has added her name to that extraordinary list. Both the following recordings were published on the official Wimbledon YouTube tournament channel. So here is Linda Noskova answering the questions of former British tennis player Annabel Croft on centre court moments after becoming Wimbledon champion.
11: Wow, what a match. What a thrilling contest. Linda, you always said you didn't know how to celebrate, and I think we noticed that you do now. How does it feel holding this beautiful trophy right now?
12: I don't know how to hold it, so that's the first thing. It feels incredible today, and all these matches have been so tough, so physically or mentally tough. Today especially, you know, it's never easy to get the last point. Caro, you really made me work for it. I will not forget you this one, but yeah, like you said, we're friends. I'm so glad that I could play my first Grand Slam final with you. I think we made a history today.

I believe that all our Czech fans at home are proud of us, so no matter the result today, I think it was a good day for both of us. I want to congratulate your team. You especially, you have been such a fighter, and you guys, good 2 weeks for you and a great season as well, so congrats as well. I want to thank my team. I want to thank my dad for coming here, for, you know,

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I know you don't like flying, so that's, I appreciate it. I want to thank all my friends, all my supporters, all my sponsors, all my agents, all my whole team. I want to thank Agata for the best atmosphere manager I could wish for. And I want to thank my coach for being with me, which is not easy all the time, but we have been together for 6 years now, I think, and I'm so grateful for you. I would not be here without you.

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I definitely would not be standing here without her, so thank you.

0: Guys, I'm not, I don't cry normally. 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I have been enjoying these 2 weeks so much. All the sad tears, all the happy tears, all the sweat and blood put into this, it was all worth it. So I will definitely never forget this week, these 2 weeks. And one more thing, I want to thank all the fans. You guys made this final like nothing I've ever experienced before, so I can't wait to come back next year.
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2: For Karolina Muchová, of course, the emotions were very different. She had fought back from a set down, saved 5 match points and forced a deciding third set, only to fall just short of her first Grand Slam title.
3: Good evening. Welcome to the press conference for Karolina Muchová. Please raise your hand if you would like to ask a question. Karolina, I know it's obviously a very tough defeat for you to take today, but can you take some positives from the tournament as a whole?
4: Yeah, as you said, tough defeat. I'm very disappointed, but I mean, getting to the final, I'll definitely take that before the tournament started. I had a great couple of weeks, so I think with the time I'll be happy with the results I've made past weeks.
3: Questions? Neil?
5: Hi, Caroline.

0: Mario.
1: Hi, Carolina. Congratulations for the entire tournament. I'm just curious about one thing. It was kind of windy. It affected a little bit your game or not?
2: I mean, yeah, the wind affects it definitely for the serve and as well if you play some slow shot, it does affect the game.
0: Simon?
3: Carolina, hi. She was obviously on top for the first set and a half, but you must be proud of how you were able to turn it around and fight back and take it to a third.
2: Yeah, I think I started really slow today. And on the other hand, Linda started really strong, really good serving games, and she played really fast. I was kind of looking for myself. It took a lot of power and strength out of me, I'd say, to get back in that second set. I gave it my all to get back. It happened, which I was, yeah, as you mentioned before, the people were cheering on me. I felt it. I felt the support. I felt the momentum in the second set that I turned it around. So that was definitely nice that it happened. It was tough. It took, as I said, some strength out of me, and unfortunately, then the start of the third kind of slipped through my fingers.
0: Carol?
4: Hi, Carolina. Tough one today. Talking about the start of the third set, do you feel that maybe the biggest regret you can have in this match, because you fought like crazy, but maybe the start of the third, you could really turn this
2: around? Yeah, definitely. I didn't really... everything is happening so fast now. I didn't really look back too much, but if I had one regret, I would say in the first game of the second set, when I had advantage, I had the forehand when I wanted to go down the line, and I hit it back cross, and then she smashed it, and then I think there, if I get that lead 1-0, it would definitely feel different for me to start it set that way, but didn't happen.
0: Charlie.
5: Carolina, tough one today. You mentioned there about starting slowly and then coming back in that second set. Just wondered how overall, like, you thought of your performance today compared to, like, you know, how well you can play.
2: I think today was one of my worst matches, I would say, from this tournament. I think I played better the other matches, definitely. Starting slow, on the other hand, again, credit to Linda. She played really well and made it tough for me. I mean, in the second set, when I made that break and was able to break it again and hold the serve and win that second set, I'd repeat myself. I felt the momentum. I felt like, okay, I can do it. I can, you know, turn it around. Even I didn't feel so good on the court today. I'm like, I'm gonna just put the ball over the net. However, again, it didn't happen.
5: Do you have a sense of why it wasn't your best performance?
2: Like, sorry?
5: Do you have a sense of why it wasn't your best performance today? Like, did you feel anything going out there? Or?
2: Well, I'd say after the semifinals, it was a pretty tough match. I definitely felt it physically. So I would say I was a little more tired after that match with Coco. I didn't want to think of it. I was like, okay, I'm gonna give it my all. But I think maybe that, definitely the nerves as well. I really, really wanted to win today, so maybe it tied my hands a little bit today from the start. But yeah.
0: Cedric?
6: Yeah.
1: Based on your experience, how long would it take to overcome the loss? I'm asking the question because of course there's a lot of emotion, but in your words to the crowd, you said, I'll be back, I want to win another Grand Slam, which was a quick switch. So how long will it take, based on your experience, to overcome the defeat?
2: I don't know. It will definitely take me a few days. But again, I was in the finals. It's still a pretty great achievement. It's still something I would take before the tournament. I think my game is good. I'm improving. So I feel good on the court. And it's a dream of mine. It's a goal of mine to lift that Grand Slam trophy. So this is a setback, but

0: as well a motivation.
1: That was tennis player Karolina Muchová in the story prepared by Vít Pohanka. You can find a longer version of this report in a special edition of Czechcast available on all major podcast platforms. Where land was once drained, water is now being held back. Forest managers in Western Bohemia are reversing decades-old practices by creating ponds and wetlands designed to retain moisture and support a more diverse forest landscape. Daniela Lazarová has more.
2: The landscape around the Rokycany has seen significant changes in recent years. Foresters are creating new ponds to help keep water in the landscape as drought and rising temperatures put pressure on local ecosystems. 11 have already been completed and more are in the pipeline so as to retain as much water in the landscape as possible. Stanislav Suda, head of the Rokycany Municipal Forest, says fighting drought has become one of the big priorities in recent years.
3: The construction of this pond took about 10 days. We made use of the natural conditions as the area was muddy and trees were being uprooted. Nothing much would probably have grown here anyway. This is our 11th pond, the newest one, and we are just waiting to fill it up.
2: Forest management as a whole is changing in the region. In the past, it was completely normal for forests and agricultural land to be drained within land improvement projects. Given the weather conditions of recent years, the goal is now the exact opposite, to keep water in nature wherever possible. According to foresters, there is no fixed rule for how deep a man-made pond must be to prevent it from drying out. The ones around Rokycany are about 20 meters long, 12 meters wide, and roughly 2 meters deep. Forest managers are also trying to avoid areas which dry out rapidly and are planting more suitable tree species. Suda says the landscape changes need to be complex and carefully considered.
3: The changing climatic conditions also affect the rest of our management practices. We plant oaks, beeches, firs and larches to maximize diversity and improve the chances that the trees will grow and stay healthy.
2: In the future, the area will be able to rely on a network of these man-made water reservoirs. Suda points out other locations being considered for future ponds.
3: We have already identified 2 more sites. We would like to create 1 or 2 new ponds every year, but it depends on funding because both the ponds and local roads need to be maintained.
2: Gradually, the scenery is changing. Alders have been planted around some of the ponds with several wooden benches put in place, making it an inviting stop for the locals and people hiking in the region. In addition to the 11 ponds built to retain water, the Rokycany Forest Management has also incorporated a wetland into the landscape. Turning the tide will not happen overnight, but with every new pond and wetland, foresters around Rokycany are giving water a better chance to remain in the landscape, and the forest and local inhabitants a better chance to adapt to a fast-changing climate.
1: Thank you to Daniela Lazarová for her report. And with that, we have reached the end of today's program. Thank you for joining us. You can find all our reports and stories on our website at radio.cz. And this Saturday, we will bring you the second episode of our new series exploring the history of Radio Prague International. So stay tuned. My name is Romana Grajcerová, and until next time, goodbye or naslyšenou.

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1: Hello and welcome. I'm Romana Grajcerová and you're listening to Czechia in 30 minutes, the show where we give you a rundown of what's recently been happening in the country in just half an hour. Coming up on today: fruit gathering wins top prize while Juliette Binoche honored at Karlovy Vary. Linda Noskova and Karolina Muchová reflect on historic Czech Wimbledon final. All that in just a few minutes, but first, here is some of today's top headlines brought to you by Daniela Lazarová.
2: News. Motorist Party MP Filip Turek was involved in a traffic accident near Prague's Ipe Pavlova metro station shortly after noon, the Czech news agency reported. According to initial reports, his car collided with an ambulance which overturned onto the tram tracks. The ambulance driver was injured. The ambulance, operated by Prague's Motol and Homolka University Hospitals, was transporting blood and other biological material. Police are investigating the crash. A police spokeswoman said the ambulance appeared to have been travelling with its emergency lights on when the collision occurred. A source familiar with the investigation told the Czech media that Turek appeared to have been driving the car and remained at the scene after the accident. The Czech government has decided not to extend fuel price regulation, ending a measure that has capped petrol and diesel prices since April. The price ceilings will expire on Sunday, with fuel prices returning to market-based pricing from Monday. Finance Minister Alena Schillerová said the extraordinary market conditions that prompted the measure had passed. She added that the finance ministry would continue to closely monitor fuel prices and retailers' profit margins. Prime Minister Andrej Babiš has rejected President Petr Pavel's proposal to resume regular meetings of the country's top constitutional officials on foreign policy, Czech television reported. Babiš said the government and president had different views and that he had no time for such consultations. Pavel argues coordination is essential, particularly on foreign and security policy. Senate Speaker Miloš Vystrčil said the absence of the meetings weakened Czechia and that differing views made dialogue even more necessary. Relations between the president and government have recently been strained by a dispute over Pavel's participation in the NATO summit in Ankara. Czech companies could recover approximately $650 million in U.S. tariffs they previously paid under reciprocal duties introduced by President Donald Trump last year. The U.S. Supreme Court overturned the tariffs in February, meaning that the U.S. administration must refund the payments to companies that file claims. The estimate was provided by Pavel Eichner, director of Czech Trade's regional office in Chicago. He said the figure represents the maximum potential refund based on calculations of individual tariff payments, adding that most eligible companies are seeking reimbursement now that the court has confirmed the ruling. Around 650,000 packs of infant formula, later deemed unsafe, were distributed in the Czech Republic before authorities identified the contamination, according to Seznam Zprávy. European authorities traced the contamination back to October 2024 and linked it to a specialized ingredient imported from China. Only about 132,000 packs were recalled, while it remains unclear how many of the remaining products were consumed, discarded, or are still in households. Czech authorities have recorded 25 suspected cases of illness and one confirmed case. Following the incident, the European Commission tightened inspections of ARA oil imported from China, requiring laboratory testing from February onward. The toxin involved, ceruloid, can cause vomiting, diarrhea, and abdominal pain. Czech tractor maker Zetor Tractors is ending tractor production in Brno after 80 years, relocating manufacturing to India as production in Europe is no longer considered economically efficient, the company said. Brno will remain home to the company's headquarters and development center, while a spare parts business and distribution hub are also being established there. The end of production will affect 33 employees, according to a company press release. Since 2024, Zetor has been assembling tractors in Brno from existing stockpiled components, having already ended the production of gearboxes and engines. The company employed around 150 people in Brno last year. The Czech Hydrometeorological Institute has issued a level 2 warning for very severe thunderstorms expected to affect the entire country on Tuesday from 11 a.m. to 10 p.m. Forecasters say the storms could bring torrential rain of around 50 millimetres, hail up to 2 centimetres in diameter and wind gusts of up to 90 kilometres per hour. Strong thunderstorms are also expected on Wednesday, particularly in eastern Bohemia, Moravia and Silesia, mainly during the afternoon and evening hours. And finally, a quick look at the weather forecast for Tuesday. The day should be clear to partly cloudy with day temperatures ranging between 26 and 31 degrees Celsius. The afternoon hours, as you already heard, are expected to bring heat storms around the country.
1: The landmark 60th edition of the Karlovy Vary International Film Festival was won by the Myanmar-made Czech co-produced Fruit Gathering. Meanwhile, the great French actress Juliette Binoche received a Lifetime Achievement Award from the region's biggest film event. Ian Willoughby has more.
3: Velkou cenu Křišťálový globus získává film
4: The Grand Prix for Best Film at the 2026 Karlovy Vary went to Fruit Gathering. It's a Burmese, Czech and French co-production and was the first ever work from Myanmar to compete for a Crystal Globe. Fruit Gathering centres on the life of a young woman who falls for a female friend and workmate and was directed by Aung Fyol.
5: This is my first film. It is set in a contemporary Burma and a working class society. I think I also brought up in that society, like lower middle class when I was younger. And then this is a standard of people I really very familiar with when I growing up. And also the telling the personal story, it's just about someone who wasn't properly loved when she is brought up. And when she actually sees someone she loves, is unable to express the love.
4: Denmark's The Guest earned a Best Director gong for Maz Mengel, as well as walking away with the Special Jury Prize. First-time director Mengel, who also wrote the screenplay, spoke to Festival TV shortly after the award ceremony.
6: I think the subject is about forgiveness and complexity about family and mental illness, and it's been subjects that's always been close to my heart and I always found interesting. So when the idea came many years ago, I knew I wanted to make something about this. So, and then it slowly took shape until what it is today.
4: The Best Actress prize went to Anna Schintz, who plays a frazzled single mother trying and sometimes failing to provide her children with a stable life in the Swiss picture, A Happy Family.
7: My character, I would say it's a very ambivalent character. She's full of hope and failure and every kind of character which a human being can be. I think it's like it was really a challenge for me to portray such a complex woman, and I think it's really important that this complexity, especially with women and mothers' characters, are seen in the cinema.
4: Schintz also spoke a few words in Czech on stage after receiving her award.
7: My mother and my grandmother are from Prague, and they migrated to Switzerland. So, yeah, I grew up with this mother tongue, and also like vacations in Prague, and yeah.
4: The Best Actor prize went to Ghassan Saad for his part in the Lebanese film Pipes. Karlovy Vary's second competition, Proxima, was won by Slovak director Martina Buchelova for A Lover, Not a Fighter. And the audience award went to Bara, Diary of a Rockstar by Czech documentarian Helena Třeštíková. The biggest star of the evening was undoubtedly French actress Juliette Binoche, who received CFIF's Crystal Globe for outstanding artistic contribution to world cinema. In her acceptance speech, the European cinema great teared up over being unable to visit this part of the world under communism.
8: I was wishing to come here a long time ago when I was preparing the unbearable lightness of me. And I couldn't come here. It's very meaningful that we're not divided anymore in Europe. It feels wonderful.
4: And the next edition of the Carlo Vivari International Film Festival will begin on July 2nd, 2027.
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1: 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Tell us your story. 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Since when have you known Radio Prague International, and what does Radio Prague International mean to you today? 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Now, in these uncertain times, more than ever, it is your story that would be of value to us. Share it with us, share it with the world. The floor is yours. The summer of 2026 will be remembered as a remarkable Czech summer on the grass courts of Wimbledon. Linda Noskova's triumph over Karolina Muchová in a historic all-Czech final has added another extraordinary chapter to a long tennis tradition. Vít Pohanka looks back at Czech successes at Wimbledon.
10: Prague-born Jaroslav Drobný won the men's singles title in 1954, although by then he had fled communist Czechoslovakia and was representing Egypt. Jan Kodeš became the first player representing Czechoslovakia to win the Wimbledon singles title in 1973. Then Czech-born Martina Navrátilová went on to win the women's singles title a record 9 times, although she represented the United States for most of those victories. Jana Novotná triumphed in 1998, Petra Kvitová in 2011 and 2014, Markéta Vondroušová in 2023 and Barbora Krejčíková in 2024. And now, in 2026, Linda Noskova has added her name to that extraordinary list. Both the following recordings were published on the official Wimbledon YouTube tournament channel. So here is Linda Noskova answering the questions of former British tennis player Annabel Croft on centre court moments after becoming Wimbledon champion.
11: Wow, what a match. What a thrilling contest. Linda, you always said you didn't know how to celebrate, and I think we noticed that you do now. How does it feel holding this beautiful trophy right now?
12: I don't know how to hold it, so that's the first thing. It feels incredible today, and all these matches have been so tough, so physically or mentally tough. Today especially, you know, it's never easy to get the last point. Caro, you really made me work for it. I will not forget you this one, but like you said, We're friends. I'm so glad that I could play my first Grand Slam final with you. I think we made history today.

I believe that all our Czech fans at home are proud of us, so no matter the result today, I think it was a good day for both of us. I want to congratulate your team, you especially, you have been such a fighter, and you guys, good 2 weeks for you and a great season as well, so congrats as well. I want to thank my team. I want to thank my dad for coming here, for, you know,

for my family members coming here, flying here. I know you don't like flying, so that's, I appreciate it. I want to thank all my friends, all my supporters, all my sponsors, all my agents, all my whole team. I want to thank Agata for the best atmosphere manager I could wish for. And I want to thank my coach for being with me, which is not easy all the time, but we have been together for 6 years now, I think, and I'm so grateful for you. I would not be here without you.

There's also one more person that I would like to thank, which is my mom. I definitely would not be standing here without her, so thank you.

0: because I'm not, I don't cry normally. It's not okay for me. I have been enjoying these 2 weeks so much. All the sad tears, all the happy tears, all the sweat and blood put into this, it was all worth it. So I will definitely never forget this week, these 2 weeks. And one more thing, I want to thank all the fans. You guys made this final like nothing I've ever experienced before, so I can't wait to come back next year.
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2: For Karolina Muchová, of course, the emotions were very different. She had fought back from a set down, saved 5 match points and forced a deciding third set, only to fall just short of her first Grand Slam title.
3: Good evening. Welcome to the press conference for Karolina Muchová. Please raise your hand if you would like to ask a question. Karolina, I know it's obviously a very tough defeat for you to take today, but can you take some positives from the tournament as a whole?
4: Yeah, as you said, tough defeat. I'm very disappointed, but I mean, getting to the final, I'll definitely take that before the tournament started. I had a great couple of weeks, so I think with the time I'll be happy with the results I've made past weeks.
3: Questions? Neil?
5: Yeah, hi, Caroline. Can you just take us back to the second set when you saved all those match points? The crowd were going crazy cheering you on. What was going through your mind, all those big points?
4: What was going through my mind? I just wanted to, you know, fight for every point. This tournament matters to me, and I'm like, okay, I don't want to lose 2-6, 2-6. I was like, I'm going to do everything to try to break her serve and keep my serve, and I was still believing that I can turn it around, so that was in my head.
3: Somebody?
6: Hi, Carolina. Congratulations for the entire tournament. I'm just curious about one thing. It was kind of windy. It affected a little bit your game or not?
4: I mean, yeah, the wind affects it definitely for the serve and as well, if you play some slow shot, it does affect the game.
3: Simon?
7: Carolina, hi. She was obviously on top for the first set and a half, but you must be proud of how you were able to turn it around and fight back and take it to a third.
4: Yeah, I think I started really slow today. And on the other hand, Linda

0: me, and unfortunately, then the start of the third kind of slipped through my fingers.
1: Carol?
2: Hi, Karina. Tough one today. Talking about the start of the third set, do you feel that maybe the biggest regret you can have in this match, because you fought like crazy, but maybe the start of the third, you could really turn this
0: around? Yeah, definitely. I didn't really... everything is happening so fast now. I didn't really look back too much. But if I had one regret, I would say in the first game of the second set, when I had advantage, I had the forehand when I wanted to go down the line, and I hit it back cross, and then she smashed it, and then I think there, if I get that lead 1-0, it would definitely feel different for me to start it set that way. But didn't happen.
1: Charlie.
3: Carolina, tough one today. You mentioned there about starting slowly and then coming back in that second set. Just wondered how overall, like, you thought of your performance today compared to, like, you know, how well you can play.
0: I think today was one of my worst matches, I would say, from this tournament. I think I played better the other matches, definitely. Starting slow, on the other hand, again, credit to Linda. She played really well and made it tough for me. I mean, in the second set, when I made that break and was able to break it again and hold the serve and win that second set, I'd repeat myself. I felt the momentum. I felt like, okay, I can do it. I can, you know, turn it around. Even I didn't feel so good on the court today. I'm like, I'm going to just put the ball over the net. Again, it didn't happen.
3: Do you have a sense of why it wasn't your best performance?
0: Like, sorry?
3: Do you have a sense of why it wasn't your best performance today? Like, did you feel anything going out there? Or?
0: Well, I'd say after the semifinals, it was a pretty tough match. I definitely felt it physically. So I would say I was a little more tired after that match with Coco. I didn't want to think of it. I was like, okay, I'm going to give it my all. But I think maybe that, definitely the nerves as well. I really, really wanted to win today. So maybe it tied my hands a little bit today from the start. But yeah.
1: Cedric?
4: Yeah. Based on your experience, how long will it take to overcome the loss? I'm asking the question because, of course, there's a lot of emotion, but in your words to the crowd, you said, I'll be back, I want to win another Grand Slam, which was a quick switch. So how long will it take, based on your experience, to overcome the defeat?
0: I don't know. It will definitely take me a few days. But again, I was in the finals. It's still a pretty great achievement. It's still something I would take before the tournament. I think my game is good. I'm improving. So I feel good on the court, and it's a dream of mine, it's a goal of mine to lift that Grand Slam trophy. So this is a setback, but as well a motivation.
5: That was tennis player Karolina Muchová in the story prepared by Vít Pohanka. You can find a longer version of this report in a special edition of Czechcast available on all major podcast platforms. Where land was once drained, water is now being held back. Forest managers in Western Bohemia are reversing decades-old practices by creating ponds and wetlands designed to retain moisture and support a more diverse forest landscape. Daniela Lazarová has more.
6: The landscape around Rokycany has seen significant changes in recent years. Foresters are creating new ponds to help keep water in the landscape as drought and rising temperatures put pressure on local ecosystems. 11 have already been completed and more are in the pipeline so as to retain as much water in the landscape as possible. Stanislav Suda, head of the Rokycany Municipal Forest, says fighting drought has become one of the big priorities in recent volunteers. The construction of this pond took about 10 days. We made use of the natural conditions, as the area was muddy and trees were being uprooted. Nothing much would probably have grown here anyway. This is our 11th pond, the newest

0: one, and we are just waiting to fill it up. Forest management as a whole is changing in the region. In the past, it was completely normal for forests and agricultural land to be drained within land improvement projects. Given the weather conditions of recent years, the goal is now the exact opposite, to keep water in nature wherever possible. According to foresters, there is no fixed rule for how deep a man-made pond must be to prevent it from drying out. The ones around Rokycany are about 20 metres long, 12 metres wide and roughly 2 metres deep. Forest managers are also trying to avoid areas which dry out rapidly and are planting more suitable tree species. Suda says the landscape changes need to be complex and carefully considered.
1: The changing climatic conditions also affect the rest of our management practices. We plant oaks, beeches, firs and larches to maximize diversity and improve the chances that the trees will grow and stay healthy.
0: In the future, the area will be able to rely on a network of these man-made water reservoirs. Suda points out other locations being considered for future ponds.
1: We have already identified two more sites. We would like to create one or two new ponds every year, but it depends on funding because both the ponds and local roads need to be maintained.
0: Gradually, the scenery is changing. Alders have been planted around some of the ponds with several wooden benches put in place, making it an inviting stop for the locals and people hiking in the region. In addition to the 11 ponds built to retain water, the Rokycany Forest Management has also incorporated a wetland into the landscape. Turning the tide will not happen overnight, but with every new pond and wetland, foresters around Rokycany are giving water a better chance to remain in the landscape, and the forest and local inhabitants a better chance to adapt to a fast-changing climate.
2: Thank you to Daniela Lazareva for her report. And with that, we have reached the end of today's program. Thank you for joining us. You can find all our reports and stories on our website at radio.cz. And this Saturday, we will bring you the second episode of our new series exploring the history of Radio Prague International. So stay tuned. My name is Romana Grajcerová, and until next time, goodbye or naslyšenou.

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1: Hello and welcome. I'm Romana Grajcerová and you're listening to Czechia in 30 minutes, the show where we give you a rundown of what's recently been happening in the country in just half an hour. Coming up on today: fruit gathering wins top prize while Juliette Binoche honored at Karlovy Vary. Linda Noskova and Karolina Muchová reflect on historic Czech Wimbledon final. All that in just a few minutes, but first, here is some of today's top headlines brought to you by Daniela Lazarová.
0: News.
2: Motorist Party MP Filip Turek was involved in a traffic accident near Prague's Ipe Pavlova metro station shortly after noon, the Czech news agency reported. According to initial reports, his car collided with an ambulance which overturned onto the tram tracks. The ambulance driver was injured. The ambulance, operated by Prague's Motol and Homolka University Hospitals, was transporting blood and other biological material. Police are investigating the crash. A police spokeswoman said the ambulance appeared to have been travelling with its emergency lights on when the collision occurred. A source familiar with the investigation told the Czech media that Turek appeared to have been driving the car and remained at the scene after the accident. The Czech government has decided not to extend fuel price regulation, ending a measure that has capped petrol and diesel prices since April. The price ceilings will expire on Sunday, with fuel prices returning to market-based pricing from Monday. Finance Minister Alena Schillerová said the extraordinary market conditions that prompted the measure had passed. She added that the finance ministry would continue to closely monitor fuel prices and retailers' profit margins. Prime Minister Andrej Babiš has rejected President Petr Pavel's proposal to resume regular meetings of the country's top constitutional officials on foreign policy, Czech television reported. Babiš said the government and president had different views and that he had no time for such consultations. Pavel argues coordination is essential, particularly on foreign and security policy. Senate Speaker Miloš Vystrčil said the absence of the meetings weakened Czechia and that differing views made dialogue even more necessary. Relations between the president and government have recently been strained by a dispute over Pavel's participation in the NATO summit in Ankara. Czech companies could recover approximately $650 million in U.S. tariffs they previously paid under reciprocal duties introduced by President Donald Trump last year. The U.S. Supreme Court overturned the tariffs in February, meaning that the U.S. administration must refund the payments to companies that file claims. The estimate was provided by Pavel Eichner, director of Czech Trade's regional office in Chicago. He said the figure represents the maximum potential refund based on calculations of individual tariff payments, adding that most eligible companies are seeking reimbursement now that the court has confirmed the ruling. Around 650,000 packs of infant formula later deemed unsafe were distributed in the Czech Republic before authorities identified the contamination, according to Seznam Zprávy. European authorities traced the contamination back to October 2024 and linked it to a specialized ingredient imported from China. Only about 132,000 packs were recalled, while it remains unclear how many of the remaining products were consumed, discarded, or are still in households. Czech authorities have recorded 25 suspected cases of illness and one confirmed case. Following the incident, the European Commission tightened inspections of ARA oil imported from China, requiring laboratory testing from February onward. The toxin involved, ceruloide, can cause vomiting, diarrhea, and abdominal pain. Czech tractor maker Zetor Tractors is ending tractor production in Brno after 80 years, relocating manufacturing to India as production in Europe is no longer considered economically efficient, the company said. Brno will remain home to the company's headquarters and development center, while a spare parts business and distribution hub are also being established there. The end of production will affect 33 employees, according to a company press release. Since 2024, Zetor has been assembling tractors in Brno from existing stockpiled components, having already ended the production of gearboxes and engines. The company employed around 150 people in Brno last year. The Czech Hydrometeorological Institute has issued a level 2 warning for very severe thunderstorms expected to affect the entire country on Tuesday from 11 a.m. to 10 p.m. Forecasters say the storms could bring torrential rain of around 50 millimetres, hail up to 2 centimetres in diameter and wind gusts of up to 90 kilometres per hour. Strong thunderstorms are also expected on Wednesday, particularly in eastern Bohemia, Moravia and Silesia, mainly during the afternoon and evening hours. And finally, a quick look at the weather forecast for Tuesday. The day should be clear to partly cloudy with day temperatures ranging between 26 and 31 degrees Celsius. The afternoon hours, as you already heard, are expected to bring heat storms around the country.
1: The landmark 60th edition of the Karlovy Vary International Film Festival was won by the Myanmar-made Czech co-produced Fruit Gathering. Meanwhile, the great French actress Juliette Binoche received a Lifetime Achievement Award from the region's biggest film event. Ian Willoughby has more.
3: Velkou cenu Křišťálový globus získává film
4: The Grand Prix for Best Film at the 2026 Karlovy Vary went to Fruit Gathering. It's a Burmese, Czech and French co-production and was the first ever work from Myanmar to compete for a Crystal Globe. Fruit Gathering centers on the life of a young woman who falls for a female friend and workmate and was directed by Aung Fyol.
5: This is my first film. It is set in a contemporary Burma and a working class society. I think I also brought up in that society, like lower middle class when I was younger. And then this is a standard of people I really very familiar with when I growing up. And also the telling the personal story, it's just about someone who wasn't properly loved when she is brought up. And when she actually sees someone she loves, is unable to express the love.
4: Denmark's The Guest earned a Best Director gong for Maz Mengel, as well as walking away with the Special Jury Prize. First-time director Mengel, who also wrote the screenplay, spoke to Festival TV shortly after the award ceremony.
6: I think the subject is about forgiveness and complexity about family and mental illness, and it's been subjects that's always been close to my heart and I always found interesting. So when the idea came many years ago, I knew I wanted to make something about this. So, and then it slowly took shape until what it is today.
4: The Best Actress prize went to Anna Schintz, who plays a frazzled single mother trying, and sometimes failing, to provide her children with a stable life in the Swiss picture A Happy Family.
7: My character, I would say it's a very ambivalent character. She's full of hope and failure and every kind of character which a human being can be. I think it's like it was really a challenge for me to portray such a complex woman, and I think it's really important that this complexity, especially with women and mothers' characters, are seen in the cinema.
4: Schintz also spoke a few words in Czech on stage after receiving her award.
7: My mother and my grandmother are from Prague, and they migrated to Switzerland. So, yeah, I grew up with this mother tongue, and also like vacations in Prague, and yeah.
4: The Best Actor prize went to Ghassan Saad for his part in the Lebanese film Pipes. Karlovy Vary's second competition, Proxima, was won by Slovak director Martina Buchelova for A Lover, Not a Fighter. And the audience award went to Bara, Diary of a Rockstar, by Czech documentarian Helena Třeštíková. The biggest star of the evening was undoubtedly French actress Juliette Binoche, who received CFIF's Crystal Globe for outstanding artistic contribution to world cinema. In her acceptance speech, the European cinema great teared up over being unable to visit this part of the world under communism.
8: I was wishing to come here a long time ago when I was preparing the Unbearable Lightness of Me, and I couldn't come here. It's very meaningful. that we're not divided anymore in Europe. It feels wonderful.
4: And the next edition of the Carlo Vivari International Film Festival will begin on July 2nd, 2027.
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1: 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On the occasion of our 90th anniversary, Radio Prague International has decided to celebrate this milestone with you. 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Tell us your story. 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Since when have you known Radio Prague International, and what does Radio Prague International mean to you today? And last but not least, choose one story from our archive and tell us why it resonated with you. 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Now, in these uncertain times, more than ever, it is your story that would be of value to us. Share it with us, share it with the world. The floor is yours. The summer of 2026 will be remembered as a remarkable Czech summer on the grass courts of Wimbledon. Linda Noskova's triumph over Karolina Muchová in a historic all-Czech final has added another extraordinary chapter to a long tennis tradition. Vít Pohanka looks back at Czech successes at Wimbledon.
10: Prague-born Jaroslav Drobný won the men's singles title in 1954, although by then he had fled communist Czechoslovakia and was representing Egypt. Jan Kodeš became the first player representing Czechoslovakia to win the Wimbledon singles title in 1973. Then Czech-born Martina Navrátilová went on to win the women's singles title a record 9 times, although she represented the United States for most of those victories. Jana Novotná triumphed in 1998, Petra Kvitová in 2011 and 2014, Markéta Vondroušová in 2023 and Barbora Krejčíková in 2024. And now, in 2026, Linda Noskova has added her name to that extraordinary list. Both the following recordings were published on the official Wimbledon YouTube tournament channel. So here is Linda Noskova answering the questions of former British tennis player Annabel Croft on centre court moments after becoming Wimbledon champion.
11: Wow, what a match. What a thrilling contest. Linda, you always said you didn't know how to celebrate, and I think we noticed that you do now. How does it feel holding this beautiful trophy right now?
12: I don't know how to hold it, so that's the first thing. It feels incredible today, and all these matches have been so tough, so physically or mentally tough. Today especially, you know, it's never easy to get the last point. Caro, you really made me work for it. I will not forget you this one, but yeah, like you said, we're friends. I'm so glad that I could play my first Grand Slam final with you. I think we made a history today.

I believe that all our Czech fans at home are proud of us, so no matter the result today, I think it was a good day for both of us. I want to congratulate your team. You especially, you have been such a fighter, and you guys, good 2 weeks for you and the great season as well, so congrats as well. I want to thank my team. I want to thank my dad for coming here, for, you know,

For my family members coming here, flying here, I know you don't like flying, so that's, I appreciate it. I want to thank all my friends, all my supporters, all my sponsors, all my agents, all my whole team. I want to thank Agata for the best atmosphere manager I could wish for. And I want to thank my coach for being with me, which is not easy all the time, but we have been together for 6 years now, I think, and I'm so grateful for you. I would not be here without you.

There's also one more person that I would like to thank, which is my mom. I definitely would not be standing here without her, so thank you.

0: Guys, I'm not, I don't cry normally. This is not okay for me. I have been enjoying these 2 weeks so much. All the sad tears, all the happy tears, all the sweat and blood put into this, it was all worth it. So I will definitely never forget this week, these 2 weeks. And one more thing, I want to thank all the fans. You guys made this final like nothing I've ever experienced before, so I can't wait to come back next year.
1: Your new Wimbledon champion 2026, Linda Noskova.
2: For Karolina Muchová, of course, the emotions were very different. She had fought back from a set down, saved 5 match points and forced a deciding third set, only to fall just short of her first Grand Slam title.
1: Good evening. Welcome to the press conference for Karolina Muchová. Please raise your hand if you would like to ask a question. Karolina, I know it's obviously a very tough defeat for you to take today, but can you take some positives from the tournament as a whole?
3: Yeah, as you said, tough defeat. I'm very disappointed, but I mean, getting to the final, I'll definitely take that before the tournament started. I had a great couple of weeks, so I think with the time I'll be happy with the results I've made past weeks.
1: Questions? Neil?
4: Yeah, hi, Caroline. Can you just take us back to the second set when you saved all those match points? The crowd were going crazy cheering you on. What was going through your mind, all those big points?
3: What was going through my mind? I just wanted to, you know, fight for every point. This tournament matters to me, and I'm like, okay, I don't want to lose 2-6, 2-6. I was like, I'm going to do everything to try to break her serve and keep my serve, and I was still believing that I can turn it around, so that was in my head.
1: Somebody?
5: Hi, Carolina. Congratulations for the entire tournament. I'm just curious about one thing. It was kind of windy. It affected a little bit your game or not?
3: I mean, yeah, the wind affects it definitely for the serve and as well, if you play some slow shot, it does affect the game.
1: Simon?
6: Carolina, hi. She was obviously on top for the first set and a half, but you must be proud of how you were able to turn it around and fight back and take it to a third.
3: Yeah, I think I started really slow today. And on the other hand, Linda started really strong, really good serving games, and she played really fast. I was kind of looking for myself. It took a lot of power and strength out of me, I'd say, to get back in that second set. I give it my all to get back. It happened, which I was, yeah, as you mentioned before, the people were cheering on me. I felt it. I felt the support. I felt the momentum in the second set that I turned it around. So that was definitely nice that it happened. It was tough. It took, as I said, some strength out of me, and unfortunately, then the start of the third kind of slipped through my fingers.
1: Carol?
7: Hi, Carolina. Tough one today. Talking about the start of the third set, do you feel that maybe the biggest regret you can have in this match, because you fought like crazy, but maybe the start of the third, you could really turn this
3: around? Yeah, definitely. I didn't really... everything is happening so fast now. I didn't really look back too much, but if I had one regret, I would say in the first game of the second set when I had advantage, I had the forehand when I wanted to go.

0: tournament. I think I played better the other matches, definitely. Starting slow. On the other hand, again, credit to Linda. She played really well and made it tough for me. I mean, in the second set, when I made that break and was able to break it again and hold the serve and win that second set, I'd repeat myself. I felt the momentum. I felt like, okay, I can do it. I can, you know, turn it around. Even I didn't feel so good on the court today. I'm like, I'm gonna just put the ball over the net. However, it didn't happen.
1: Have a sense of why it wasn't your best performance?
0: Like, sorry?
1: Do you have a sense of why it wasn't your best performance today? Like, did you feel anything going out there? Or?
0: Well, I'd say after the semifinals, it was a pretty tough match. I definitely felt it physically. So I would say I was a little more tired after that match with Coco. I didn't want to think of it. I was like, okay, I'm going to give it my all. But I think maybe that, definitely the nerves as well. I really, really wanted to win today, so maybe it tied my hands a little bit today from the start. But yeah.
2: Cedric?
3: Yeah.
4: Based on your experience, how long will it take to overcome the loss? I'm asking the question because, of course, there's a lot of emotion, but in your words to the crowd, you said, I'll be back, I want to win another Grand Slam, which was a quick switch. So how long will it take, based on your experience, to overcome the defeat?
0: I don't know. It will definitely take me a few days. But again, I was in the finals. It's still a pretty great achievement. It's still something I would take before the tournament. I think my game is good. I'm improving. So I feel good on the court. And it's a dream of mine. It's a goal of mine to lift that Grand Slam trophy. So this is a setback, but as well a motivation.
5: That was tennis player Karolina Muchová in the story prepared by Vít Pohanka. You can find a longer version of this report in a special edition of Czechcast available on all major podcast platforms. Where land was once drained, water is now being held back. Forest managers in Western Bohemia are reversing decades-old practices by creating ponds and wetlands designed to retain moisture and support a more diverse forest landscape. Daniela Lazarová has more.
6: The landscape around the Rokycany has seen significant changes in recent years. Foresters are creating new ponds to help keep water in the landscape as drought and rising temperatures put pressure on local ecosystems. 11 have already been completed and more are in the pipeline so as to retain as much water in the landscape as possible. Stanislav Suda, head of the Rokycany Municipal Forest, says fighting drought has become one of the big priorities in recent years.
7: The construction of this pond took about 10 days. We made use of the natural conditions as the area was muddy and trees were being uprooted. Nothing much would probably have grown here anyway. This is our 11th pond, the newest one, and we are just waiting to fill it up.
6: Forest management as a whole is changing in the region. In the past, it was completely normal for forests and agricultural land to be drained within land improvement projects. Given the weather conditions of recent years, the goal is now the exact opposite, to keep water in nature wherever possible. According to foresters, there is no fixed rule for how deep a man-made pond must be to prevent it from drying out. The ones around Rokycany are about 20 meters long, 12 meters wide, and roughly 2 meters deep. Forest managers are also trying to avoid areas which dry out rapidly and are planting more suitable tree species. Suda says the landscape changes need to be complex and carefully considered.
3: The
7: changing climatic conditions also affect the rest of our management practices. We plant oaks, beeches, firs and larches to maximize diversity and improve the chances that the trees will grow.

0: and stay healthy. In the future, the area will be able to rely on a network of these man-made water reservoirs. Suda points out other locations being considered for future ponds.
1: We have already identified two more sites. We would like to create one or two new ponds every year, but it depends on funding because both the ponds and local roads need to be maintained.
0: Gradually, the scenery is changing. Alders have been planted around some of the ponds with several wooden benches put in place, making it an inviting stop for the locals and people hiking in the region. In addition to the 11 ponds built to retain water, the Rokitsani Forest Management has also incorporated a wetland into the landscape. Turning the tide will not happen overnight, but with every new pond and wetland, foresters around Rokitsani are giving water a better chance to remain in the landscape, and the forest and local inhabitants a better chance to adapt to a fast-changing climate.
2: Thank you to Daniela Lazareva for her report. And with that, we have reached the end of today's program. Thank you for joining us. 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And this Saturday, we will bring you the second episode of our new series exploring the history of Radio Prague International. So stay tuned. My name is Romana Grajcerová, and until next time, goodbye or naslyšenou.